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3: It's 2017. Warren Beatty announced the wrong movie won Best Picture at the Oscars.
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3: Hurricanes Harvey, Irma, and Maria tore through Texas, Florida, and the Caribbean, and parts of the Southeast.
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9: Holding on with all we can alongside the NASCAR legend, we're Charlie and Debbie, kicking off our top 10 with a song that Tyler Hubbard of Florida Georgia Line said is just such a well-written song, a song that when we heard it, we fell in love with it. On this Mother's Day weekend, we give you God, Your Mama, and Me on Kyle Petty's Back Then Again Country Countdown with Charlie and Debbie.

0: After reaching number two, this week in 2017, Josh Turner's Hometown Girl falls from 6 to 9.
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3: 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This week, it's Sierra in Dothan, Alabama, who writes, Kyle, when I was growing up, my dad was a truck driver. He'd be gone 3 to 4 days at a time, and I remember one Mother's Day, he forgot. He saved himself with a quick run to the grocery store for roses and a card, but it was a close one. As busy as the race car drivers can be, did you ever forget a Mother's Day, or did the king?
4: And the answer to that is no, because if you are a Southern boy, there are three holidays that are imprinted in your brain right off the bat. The birth of Jesus, which is Christmas, the death of Jesus, which is Easter, and Mother's Day. And that's it. And if you don't call your mom once a day, or at least 4 or 5 times a week, then you're not truly from the South. That's just the way it is. And in NASCAR racing, we never used to race on Mother's Day. Mother's Day was the one time off. Easter was off, Mother's Day was off, and Christmas was off. But Mother's Day was that one early year weekend that you always got off. So everybody knew when Mother's Day was coming.
5: So you had no excuse.
4: No excuse. We never forgot a Mother's Day. Some were better than others. Like I said, the oven story was not a great Mother's Day, but we were always there for Mother's Day.
0: Again, reach out anytime to ask Kyle that email address. 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
3: 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And if I told you on Kyle Petty's Back Then Again Country Countdown.

0: If I Told You would become Darius Rucker's first number one since 2013's Wagon Wheel. This week in 2017, it rises from 11 to 8.
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2: I want you to imagine being a college student at the University of South Carolina in the mid-1980s. For fun, in your spare time, you and your buddies form a band and start playing in and around campus. Before long, you start to get noticed and start playing gigs all over the Carolinas. Then college gets put on the back burner as you and your buddies have unwittingly stumbled onto a gold mine. You see, the person I'm talking about is Darius Rucker. The band he and his friends founded, Hootie and the Blowfish. All that band did is have six top 40 hits, and their debut album, Cracked Rear View, is one of the biggest of all time, selling in excess of 20 million copies. For most people, that would be enough. However, in 2008, Darius Rucker made a hard career pivot, signing with Capitol Nashville and going country. His debut country album, Learn to Live, spawned three number one singles. Don't Think I Don't Think About It, It Won't Be Like This for Long, and All Right. The lead single from Darius's second country album, Charleston, South Carolina, 1966, would also go to the top of the chart. Today, Comeback Song is an unscheduled pit stop on Kyle Petty's Back Then Again Country Countdown with Charlie and Debbie.

0: song.
1: Country music critic Blake Bolt gave the song a thumbs down, saying, "Comeback Song is a custom-made Music Row production that's as ordinary as the songs that surround it on the airwaves." Bolt added, "Once Rucker sings his last na-nas at the end, this weightless track has barely made a dent in your memory." We did mention that it went to number one, right? This week, Darius Rucker and Comeback Song is an unscheduled pit stop.
2: Another musical lap down, and that means we're one closer to number one. And when we come back, instead of how to, we'll give you how not to, as Kyle Petty's Back Then Again Country Countdown with Charlie and Debbie rolls on.
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0: According to Taste of Country, quote, Dan and Shay aren't really breaking any new musical ground here, but wow, do they sound sweet not doing it. Up 3, 10-7 this week in 2017. 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
1: 55% of people try to give their mother a better gift than their brother or sister gives. As competitive as the Petties can be, was there a contest for Mother's Day gifts, or was it an annual group project? And what's something you remember?
2: That's a good question. I think that it was probably competitive among my sisters. Like Sharon and Lisa and Rebecca, they would probably figure out, try to see which one of them could get her the nicest gift.
0: Well, they weren't the favorite.
2: That's right. See, that's my whole point. Yeah. That my whole point is, once you're the favorite, you can do no wrong.
1: You don't have to work
2: you
1: so
2: can
1: hard.
2: Do no wrong. You know what I mean? I could have gone out and given her the keys to her car that she already owned, and she would say, I love my present from you. So it was not a competition. When you've already won, there's not a competition. Listen, I don't know... I would give her necklaces. I would give her earrings, and she didn't care. She didn't care. But I do remember this. She wore. My mother came along at a time, and when I was probably early 70s, she wore charm bracelets. Remember when women wore charm bracelets,
1: yes.
2: And they would get charms and put on them, and all this stuff. And we gave her a charm, and we all went in together on this one, and we each gave her a charm of us with our birthstone on it, and she loved those charms. I think more than anything else we ever gave her whole life was those charms that she could wear around her bracelet and show off to her friends.
0: The first single from Brantley Gilbert's album, The Devil Don't Sleep, is up from 7 this week in 2017. The Weeknd, number 6 on Kyle Petty's Back Then Again Country Countdown with Charlie and Debbie.

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1: Number 5.
2: The moon outside, too bright. Those blinds, yeah, let's just keep them closed.

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Yeah, just keep doing that thing you're doing there. Brush me.

0: place outside Reykjavik, Iceland. The video follows Dierks Bentley on a deserted beach near some plane wreckage, his eyes spotting a woman in a black dress, played by his wife Cassidy, by the way, who leads him to a cave for some scenes best filmed with your wife. This week in 2017, Black, number 5 on Kyle Petty's Back Then Again Country Countdown with Charlie and Debbie.
1: Speaking of Dierks, here's what he said he will do for his wife this Mother's Day. Quote, "When it's your mom, you know, there's some slack there. But when your wife, any touring husbands or anyone who tours who has kids and a wife back home, it's tough, man. It's a lot of work. So I definitely need to step up to think of something great to do this Mother's Day for sure." All right, my friend, this is your chance to provide advice to all the busy dads out there. What is a Kyle Petty can't miss Mother's Day gift for that wife and mom?
2: So here is your can't miss for your wife. And whether she's a mom yet or not, it doesn't make any difference. This is your can't miss. When it's Mother's Day, you do everything. You cook breakfast. You fix lunch. You make the coffee. You cook dinner. You make the bed. You vacuum. You clean the countertops. You straighten up places that she's asked you to straighten up before. And you straighten those up. So you get all those things. And you just let her have the day. Now, here's the caveat. You don't do everything 100%, because if you do everything right, she'll ask you to do it every day. So you got to make her feel wanted by only doing 80% of it and leaving a little where she can say, well, I could do that better. And she does it on Monday, and then you're off again until next year.
1: So you do 100% of the duties, but...
2: But 80%.
3: At 80%.
2: 80%.
0: Because
2: genius.
0: You're That's, such a giver.
2: I am a giver, always.
4: Number 4.
0: In June, this would become the first number one of Brett Young's career. This week in 2017, In Case You Didn't Know, holds steady at number 4 on Kyle Petty's Back Then Again Country Countdown.

0: The second single from Brett Young's self-titled debut album would make it to number one. This week in 2017, in case you didn't know, hangs in at number four for a second week.
1: We're racing three wide into turn four. Who will take country music's checkered flag this week? The answer is next, as Kyle Petty's Back Then Again Country Countdown with Charlie and Debbie races to the finish.
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21: I've been living with bipolar disorder for over 30 years. I play Sonny Corrientos on General Hospital, and he happens to have bipolar. It's a lot of highs and lows, racing thoughts. You can live a productive life, I have. When I first got into acting, people had told me not to talk about being bipolar. And of course, I was young, and I listened. When I got General Hospital, I just thought I would do an interview. I got a letter from a boy. He said that by reading what I wrote, it helped him deal. And then I decided at that point, I will not shut up. And I haven't shut up for over 30 years. I'm proud to be bipolar. And I couldn't say that before. My advice to anybody struggling, don't hold it in. Talk to a therapist. You go through the darkness and you get to the light. You will be better because of it.
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22: 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Number three.

0: Molly.
1: At its peak position of number three this week in 2017, that's Kelsey Ballerini and Yeah Boy on Kyle Petty's Back Then Again Country Countdown.
2: Top five traits people get from their mothers, according to a survey from Groupon. Compassion, almost 50%. Sensitivity, just behind that. Work ethic. Sense of humor. Good looks. Outside of obvious, the devastating looks that you got, what is the trait your family would say you definitely got from your mom?
3: This one is so easy, and I don't know why it didn't make the list here, okay? It almost, it goes off in my head like a Geiger counter. It's just da da da da da da da.

0: they're legit or they're not. And 99% of the time, you're right.
1: Luke Combs will be nominated for the CMA's Best New Artist. This week in 2017, his debut single, Hurricane, hangs in for another week at number 2 on Kyle Petty's Back Then Again Country Countdown with Charlie and Debbie.

0: In its second week at the top of the chart, Luke Combs achieved two distinctions. The first artist to have a multi-week number one debut single chart since Florida Georgia Line's Cruise in 2012, and the first male solo artist to accomplish that since Darius Rucker's Don't Think I Don't Think About It in 2008. This week in 2017, Hurricane is lying in wait at number two on Kyle Petty's Back Then Again Country Countdown with Charlie and Debbie.
1: My mom was easily the wildest, craziest driver in our family. She was a stunt driver for all the Herbie the Love Bug movies, I swear, in her Volkswagen. I can hear her jiggling the stick shift in my dreams. What kind of driver was your mom? Civilian driver. Yeah. What kind of driver was your mom? And just for fun, were y'all ever able to get her behind the wheel of a car, race car?
2: No, she never drove a race car. And thank God, because she would have won 400 and my dad only won 200. Because she was the driver. My favorite story. We had and this is going to sound arrogant, but it's not, I promise. We had a limousine. It was a 1964, 65, 66 Imperial LeBaron limousine that was owned by the Chrysler Corporation, but they gave it to the state of West Virginia, the Rockefeller, the governor there. Rode around in it for a number of years, and we ended up with it because Chrysler had no place to put it, so they're like, let's send it those crazy racing people down there.

0: He'll drive it. So my mom would take us to school in this limousine. And it was classic. It was pre-minivan. It was before vans and minivans. So we'd all pile in this limousine and she'd take us to school. One morning she's running late. We're headed down 220 and there's a long sweeping left-hander on the way to school on 220. And there's a car in front of us and it's running slow. She whips out in the other lane. Suddenly there's a car coming at us. So it's like, what do you do? Do you slam on brakes and get back in line? No. You accelerate. You go through the corner three wide. One car going that way, two cars going this way. We get all the way to school, and there's a policeman directing traffic, and he stops us. And he says, Linda, did you pass a car on a double yellow line and almost run a car off the road? And she said, I got to get these kids to school. I'll be back to talk to you in 1 minute. And that was it. And I don't know whatever happened, but that's exactly what the cop already had. He already knew exactly what had happened to my mom. And it never fazed her, man. It never fazed her. She fell back in line and on to school we went.
1: Oh, love your mom.
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1: 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Number one on Kyle Petty's Back Then Again Country Countdown with Charlie and Debbie. Gotta go.

0: That's it. That's the list. The 20 biggest songs in country music for this week in 2017. Kyle Petty's Backed In Again Country Countdown is produced and engineered by John J.T. 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

0: There's Glenn Campbell with The Hand That Rocks the Cradle here on our Country Music Friday night. The state of Oklahoma continues to find ways to honor the late, great Toby Keith. Believe it or not, it's already been over 2 years since we lost Toby. He passed away in February of 2024 at the age of 62 after a long and valiant battle with stomach cancer. The loss still hard to fathom, though Keith may no longer be with us physically. His spirit is still alive and well. And it's great to see Toby remembered and memorialized in so many different ways. In the latest example, a bill has been signed into law that will rename an interchange in Cleveland County, Oklahoma. Senate Bill 1475, introduced in January of this year and signed into law by Governor Kevin Stitt. It declares the interchange of I-35 and Indian Hill Roads will be forever known as the Toby Keith Memorial Interchange.
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8: I've been living with bipolar disorder for over 30 years. I play Sonny Corentos on General Hospital, and he happens to have bipolar. It's a lot of highs and lows, racing thoughts. You can live a productive life, I have. When I first got into acting, people had told me not to talk about being bipolar. And of course, I was young, and I listened. When I got General Hospital, I just thought I would do an interview. I got a letter from a boy. He said that by reading what I wrote, it helped him deal. And then I decided at that point, I will not shut up. And I haven't shut up for over 30 years. I'm proud to be bipolar, and I couldn't say that before. My advice to anybody struggling, don't hold it in. Talk to a therapist. You go through the darkness, and you get to the light. You will be better because of it.
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10: On a warm summer's evening, on a train bound for nowhere, I met up with a gambler. We were both too tired to sleep, so we took turns of staring

Here's Red Akins with That Ain't My Truck here on our Country Music Friday night. Well, this is not going to be over anytime soon. It seems that Garth Brooks is doing his best to get things moving in a sexual assault lawsuit that was filed against him way back in 2024. But this week, an appeals court denied his latest request to speed things up. Last September, Judge Henry Wingate denied Jane Roe's motion to proceed under a pseudonym, also denying her request for sanctions against Garth. That would pave the way for the singer to publicly name his accuser in court documents. In the order, the judge ruled the woman had already been publicly identified, both when Garth used her name in court filings and online through publicly available information. And that basically was the cat that was already out of the bag. The judge said Ms. Roe was more concerned with airing Mr. Doe, Garth's identity, to the public rather than preserving her own confidentiality. And remember that this has nothing to do with the actual issues of the lawsuit. This is just over whether he can use her real name in court. Nothing else can happen in the case until the issue's resolved. And man, it may be years before this thing is over.

0: Here's Randy Travis wrapping up that set here on our country music get together. I have a Texas size music set. Yep, my second of the night coming up. And Travis Tritt is going to kick that off, flipping a quarter to call somebody who cares. That's next.
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0: That's Confederate Railroad with the Queen of Memphis here on our Country Music Friday night. Ella Langley just kicked off her Dandelion tour, which is in support of her sophomore album, Dandelion. It was executive produced by Miranda Lambert, who also helped write and was a huge part of Ella's smash crossover hit, Choosin' Texas. They wrote that with Luke Dick and Joy Beth Taylor. And Ella and Miranda have now become close friends. Ella's spoken at length about how much it's meant to her to have Miranda in her corner. Last night, she opened up about just how important it is to have Miranda there to give her advice during this crazy time in her life. Ella told us, "Really, in this past year, I feel like I've kind of pulled it together in a different way, and somebody who helped me so much in that moment was Ms. Miranda Lambert. I'll never forget hearing House That Built Me for the first time. I'll never forget watching a show of hers for the first time, and not only do I look up to her as an artist, a woman, and a songwriter, but I looked up to her so much as a person because she's just who she is, no matter what. No matter where she is, no matter what she does, she's just who she is. And she's also not afraid of who she was. I think that's a big thing in this life, being who you are, but not being afraid of who you were at the same time. Because if you weren't that person, how the hell could you ever have been the person that's standing here today? I think it's really for the people you surround yourself with. Like I said, Miranda, who in the last year constantly was there for me when I was either doubting myself, am I good enough to do this? Can I say the thing I want to say? Do I want to stand up for myself in this way? And every single time she said, hell yes, hell yes, hell yes.
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5: 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I play Sonny Corrientos on General Hospital, and he happens to have bipolar. 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When I first got into acting, people had told me not to talk about being bipolar. And of course, I was young, and I listened. When I got General Hospital, I just thought I would do an interview. I got a letter from a boy. He said that by reading what I wrote, it helped him deal. And then I decided at that point, I will not shut up. And I haven't shut up for over 30 years. I'm proud to be bipolar, and I couldn't say that before. My advice to anybody struggling, don't hold it in. Talk to a therapist. You go through the darkness and you get to the light. 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

They're the Judds with Maybe Your Baby's Got the Blues here on our Country Music Friday Night Get Together. It was today, tonight, in 1963, the fifth annual Grammy Awards were held in Los Angeles, Chicago, and New York. Burl Ives won for Best Country and Western Recording for Funny Way of Laughing in 1963.

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0: 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I'm Doyle King. I'll be right back with one of Dolly's signature songs. Her Coat of Many Colors kicks off a nice long Texas-sized music set next.
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0: Here's Ricky Skaggs. Well, I don't care. Here on our Country Music Friday night. Number one songs that hit the chart today. We go back to 1966 for Jim Reeves. It was number one on the singles chart with his song Distant Drums. That track provided him with his only UK number one hit, and albeit posthumously, in 1966, some 2 years after his death in a plane crash on the 31st of July in 64. The song remained on the UK charts for 45 weeks. Distant Drums from Jim Reeves. And in 1995, Alan Jackson released I Don't Even Know Your Name. That became his 11th number one single. The track was the fifth single from his studio album, Who I Am.
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Here's Tanya here on our Country Music Friday Night. My Friday Night Facebook post features Kenny Chesney. He has a new single out, and I've listened to this thing several times and really like it. It's called Carry On, the Country Music Hall of Famer's first release since 2024. It's from his forthcoming and as yet unnamed album. But he's already released this single, and I have that track for you on our Facebook post tonight. You'll find it on my page, Doyle, spelled D-O-Y-L-E, Doyle King, on Facebook. Feel free to give a like to the post and give me a follow. That way everything I post up will show up in your news feed. Again, it's Doyle King on Facebook.

0: Here's Johnny Lee with Sounds Like Love here on our Country Music Friday Night Get Together. Yeah, this Sunday, the Academy of Country Music Awards show is on live from Las Vegas and streaming on Prime Video. But tonight, in 2007, the 42nd Annual Academy of Country Music Awards show, hosted by Reba, was on TV. Top female vocalist, Carrie Underwood. Top vocal duo, Brooks and Dunn. Top vocal group, Rascal Flatts. Top male vocalist, Brad Paisley. And top new female vocalist in 2007 was Miranda Lambert. The album of the year went to Carrie Underwood for her album, Some Hearts. Well, that wraps it up for my time with you tonight. I'm going to leave you with a nice long Texas-sized music set, and Faith Hill is going to kick that off next. It's her Friday Night Wild One.
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There goes Miss Janie Fricky, and I am Chaz Mixon, keeping you company here all night long and getting the weekend started, too, with the Desert Rose Band on the way. Let's do this one right now from Joe Diffie.

0: A Desert Rose Band for you, and I am Chaz Mixon. This was the day in 87. Dolly, along with Linda Ronstadt and Emmylou Harris, have a number one single with a title written by pop record producer Phil Spector, a version of To Know Him Is to Love Him. The track was taken from the album Trio, won the Grammy Award for Best Country Performance by a Duo or Group with Vocal. How about that? And how about some Hank Jr. next?
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Always nice to hear those guys on the radio. That is Diamond Rio, and I am Chaz Mixon. Sammy Smith with a classic here in just a little bit, and one from Terry Clark, too, coming up.

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I've got a wild and restless spirit. I held my price through.

0: Oh, yeah, good one to help us get through the night right there. Sammy Smith, and I am Chaz Mixon, helping you get into the weekend, and we've got lots more great music coming up.
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0: Restless Heart for you right there. And I am Chaz Mixon. Today's National Barbecue Day. Oh, man, who's got the best barbecue out there? That's always the question. Both Memphis, Tennessee and Kansas City, Missouri claim to be the barbecue capital of America. And yet somehow Lexington, North Carolina calls itself the barbecue capital of the world. Did you know the word barbecue comes from the West Indian term barbacoa, which means cooking on coals? Fire that grill up today for sure. Alabama on the way next.
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0: Oh, very nice. Jeff Carson for you, and I am Chaz Mixon. One more hour to play some tunes here for you as we get into a Saturday. We're going to make it a good one for you, so hang with me.
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Richard Sturban's return to the Oak Ridge Boys happened on the Grand Ole Opry earlier this year as he brings back his Papa Mama out to the quartet. It's Bobby Sue from the Oak Ridge Boys. They continue on their American-made farewell tour. George Jones and George Strait.

0: In a sea of anything but tranquility, she's my rock. It's George Jones, a top five hit and the leadoff single to the album Lady's Choice. Good morning and thanks for having us along this weekend. He just wrapped up his touring for 2026 last weekend in Austin, Texas. George Strait's coming up next.
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Even if you weren't born country, you're always welcome in our tent. It's Alabama, the first single they released from their Greatest Hits Volume 2 collection, and the top five hit, Born Country. It was a number one song for its writer, Ed Bruce, along with Waylon Jennings and Willie Nelson. And it's coming up next, also some Reba McEntire in just a bit, too.

0: Though she had scored a number of top 10 songs early on in her career, Reba McEntire scored her first number one song with the title track of the album Who's Ever in New England, keeping busy with another season of Happy's Place. Today is the 16th of May. Rick Trevino celebrates his 55th birthday. Also with birthdays today, Janet Jackson, Megan Fox, Thomas Brody Sangster, Tucker Carlson, Pierce Bronson, and Tori Spelling, who celebrates her 53rd today.
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5: I'm Ned Hancock. We're talking to you today from the middle of the Peace River Valley, just off the banks of Charlie Creek. This area of Florida is special to us. We're in the middle of Hardee County. Our family first came here in about 1855. It's a special place to a lot of us, but it's special for a lot of reasons, not just the history and the nostalgia of it, but also from the agricultural production that we've enjoyed in this area, both in the citrus and the cattle industry and occasionally farming some other crops. Rural and family lands is something that I see we have a very narrow window, that if we don't try to meet the need that we have today in real time, I'm afraid some of the properties that we really need to preserve the most are going to get away from us and are going to be lost forever. I applaud the legislature and the governor for making the decision to continue to ramp up spending. I just hope you'll look at the need. It's something that I'm afraid in 10 years we'll look back and say, oh, I wish we would have done this, or I wish we could have done, because it'll just be gone.
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Though many already knew, he made it official, letting the world know why he chose the color he wore. It's Johnny Cash and Man in Black, Billy Ray Cyrus, Martina McBride, and some Eddie Raven on the way. And just a bit from Kathy Mattea, a song that comes from the heart.

0: a song released during the latter part of his achy, breaky heart years, a comeback song for Billy Ray Cyrus. From the album Shot Full of Love, it's Busy Man. Coming up in just a bit, Martina McBride and Eddie Raven.
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Living it up south of the border, it's Eddie Raven, and I got Mexico. Good morning. Today is Love a Tree Day. It's also National Barbecue Day, Armed Forces Day. It's Learn to Swim Day. It's also National River Cleanup Day, Sea Monkey Day. It's the Preakness Stakes today, and it's Plant a Lemon Tree Day. On the way, Dwight Yoakam and Holly Dunn.

0: It's sort of a happy sounding, sad song from Ricky Van Shelton. I cried my last tear for you. That found on the album RVS3, and for Ricky Van Shelton, his seventh number one hit. Good morning. Thanks for having us along over the weekend. Right around the corner, some Shenandoah.
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3: 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I'm Bill Mick. 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We kick it off in moments with Leslie Chapman Henderson. Nice to have you along here on the Florida News Network. Hurricane season, something we deal with annually, and we deal with it today on the Florida Roundtable.
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2: 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Talking hurricane season, and something we face every year in Florida, and being ready for it is key. Today, we're going to talk with the president and CEO of FLASH, the Federal Alliance for Safe Homes. It's Leslie Chapman Henderson joining us. Leslie, thanks for taking the time. Welcome.
3: Thank you. Thanks for having me.
2: 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What got you to where you're going, and we'll see what you're doing once we get there.
3: Well, I grew up on the East Coast dodging hurricanes and remembering all that. And then after working as a teacher overseas, I came back to the States and started working in the insurance industry where I was doing catastrophe response.
2: Oh, wow.
3: And so going on the ground after storms, my last big one was Hurricane Andrew. And seeing the preventable losses really gave me a passion for prevention. And I got into the prevention space when this organization was founded 28 years ago in Florida. And we started out for hurricanes only. And the idea was to bring together as diverse a group as possible to care about what happens to the home. It's not enough. Anyone who's been through this knows saying, oh, that's what I have insurance for. You don't ever want to have to go through recovery and what it takes to recover from a hurricane and the deductibles and everything else. So prevention became our call to action. And then a year after we were founded, Florida had every county declared for wildfire. So we thought, okay, we should probably do more than just hurricane. And then we became a regional, the national, and now through our partnerships, international. We provide information, empowering information about affordable, relevant, accurate steps to protect your home. And that's our main focus. We cover everything else too, of course, but we kind of filled a gap that people weren't filling because you can't build it back the same way and expect to have a better result.
2: And not at the same cost as you built it initially, I'm sure.
3: Correct.
2: But I take it you've got a website where folks can go for this type of information. What website?
3: So it's very simple. It's flash.org, flash okay. like flashlight.org. And we cover, as I mentioned before, all kinds of perils from earthquake to winter storm. But obviously this time of year, we're talking a lot about hurricanes.
2: Yeah, this winter in Florida, we could have handled some of the winter storm prep. We had vegetation dead all over the Space Coast. It was just welcome to Brown City because that's what all the vegetation was. Fortunately, it's bouncing back. So how long has the organization been in play?
3: So we just celebrated our 28th year, but it started out as a committee. I was as I mentioned, in catastrophe response for the insurance industry. So I had a team on the ground as part of the overall response to Hurricane Andrew in 1992. Mm-hmm. And we put together, we brought in the Hurricane Center, FEMA Building Science, the insurance industry, the code folks, the Red Crosses. We all put our heads together and everyone had a very straightforward and well-defined mission. And we kept saying, but who is going to make sure that we break the cycle, right? That we don't put, like in every big hurricane or disaster, there's usually a building science failure trend. And in Hurricane Andrew in Miami, we looked at the way we built our roofs and realized, this is not really a smart way to build a roof. A gable end wall roof is what it's called in a high wind zone. And you look around the Caribbean, you never see that kind of shaped roof. So, we kept saying, who's going to do that? Who's going to lead that? Who's going to push for advancements. And that's how the idea of our organization started. And first we were just a committee and I was part of that committee. And then we said, you know, we really need to make this bigger. It's kind of fun to think about now in our history. We actually ended up in Disney at Epcot and we were there for 8 years. We were supposed to be there for 2 years with an exhibit, what Disney called edutainment. Okay. And it was called Stormstruck, A Tale of Two Homes. And that became the kind of the cornerstone story of everything we do. Here's the house without the intervention. Here's how it could turn out differently if you do just these things.
2: Were you involved, and we're about out of time in the segment, but were you involved in helping establish the codes for building?
3: Oh, absolutely. Oh, yeah.
2: That's a lot of work. And Leslie's going to tell us about that and how you can be ready for the storm as the Florida Roundtable continues this weekend here on the Florida News Network. We'll be back in moments. 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
2: Welcome back to the Florida Roundtable. Bill Mick, along with Leslie Chapman Henderson. She is the president and CEO of FLASH, the Federal Alliance for Safe Homes. Hurricane season upon us. We deal with it every year in Florida, Leslie. You've got five steps of storm prep, kind of general guidelines for folks to think about. What are your first recommendations when you start thinking about being ready for a storm?
3: So we call the umbrella messages be hurricane strong. And the first step is safety, right? We want everyone to concentrate on that first and foremost. So if you're coastal or near any body of water, the first thing you need to figure out is know your zone. Are you going to be in a position where you need to evacuate? And if so, where are you going to go? We urge people not to go too far. You don't have to go too far to escape rising water or surging water. You know, make a plan with some friends or family. You don't have to leave the state. And that way you have a plan in it, and it's a really critical thing. We worked with the Hurricane Center, and every year we update the maps with all the links that show you the evacuation routes so that you can get to, you know, the place where you need to be with plenty of time and be comfortable.
2: Very, very good. Beyond that, once you've got the initial, I know where I'm going to go, there's a lot of prep to do. A hurricane kit, we all talk about them, hurricane kits with food, water for what, 5-7 days, maybe longer, depending on what's going on. Don't forget the kids and the pets along the way.
3: Right. So the umbrella message on this is comfort and ease. So you want the non-perishable food, you want water, you want any medicine, you want pet food, you want non-electronic games for the kids. Go old-fashioned, bring out the Uno cards, or Old Maid is my favorite card game with my grandkids.
2: There you go.
3: And make sure that you have cash. Cash is a big deal. People forget about that. But even in the post-event, post-hurricane setting, you know, your local McDonald's may open up and you may think, gosh, I would do anything for a hot meal. But when you get in there, what you can find is that they have the griddles working, but they don't have any Wi-Fi to take your credit card. So cash is very, very important. And cash becomes king in those settings where you're looking for comfort. What I do at my house is I have one shelf where I have my non-perishables, peanut butter and jelly, all those things. I keep it fresh all year. That way I'm not in the, you know, thundering herds of pokes, you know, running to the grocery store where you can be disappointed that there's no bread left and different things. Anything under that second setting that creates ease, reduces stress. There's no certainty with the weather, but you can get some certainty if you're prepared and you know you have what you need. And that's what we do a lot of research, and that's what people tell us, that, okay, I knew it was coming, but I was ready. And that matters.
2: I've been fortunate in my time in Florida, and that's since 1998. We've been brushed by storms on the Space Coast, but we've not taken a direct hit. Other areas of the state, not so fortunate. But even if your area is brushed by a home, it might be nothing to you, but you're going to have homes devastated throughout that area. So being ready in that circumstance when you know one is coming by is very important.
3: Yeah, so our main messaging and our main focus is on, we wrap it around with the critical things first, safety and comfort, but what we focus on the most is building science solutions. And that sounds very lofty, but it really comes down to very simple things. We're always looking for those. We take that research and what our research partners who come from universities, you know, private labs, we tour the country, we look at all these things. We're looking for things that are achievable, affordable, and really have high impact. And for the past 2 years, we've had so much fun bringing forward information about garage doors, because people know to board up their windows, they think about their entry doors, you know, they need to have those be impact and wind resistant, but the garage door is often overlooked. And what our research partners from NIST and the there's a whole body of evidence that we have integrated into one offering. Now it's very exciting because we know that in wind speeds up to 135 miles per hour, which is a Cat 4 hurricane, okay, in those wind speeds, what the analysis shows is that if you keep your garage door, you keep your roof from popping up, right, and the sidewalls from coming down. And that roof deck damage and those sidewalls coming down is the number one typical beginning of damage to a home overall. If you look at pictures after any kind of windstorm, even a tornado, what do you see? You see a hole where the garage door used to be, because the wind comes in and the pressure builds up like a balloon, right? Okay. So what happens to a balloon with too much air in it? It pops. And that's where the hurricane damages usually begin on residential buildings. So we've been talking to people about wind-rated doors. Florida, the good news is we've had the wind-rated doors for a while, but we still have hundreds of thousands of homes that could do with a swap. And the upgrade from a standard door, and if you think about what you're looking for, and we have this information, of course, to help people, you're looking for those metal horizontal struts across the door.
2: Sure.
3: If you don't have any struts, you should get a new door. And the difference in cost between the standard door and the upgraded door, one of the manufacturers came forward and said, we can do this for $225. Got to buy the door. But it's not materially more expensive, but it is so much more materially powerful because you keep that door and then you get the pins that you can deploy before the storm, you know, detach the lift motor, put those pins in, keep that door in place, and you're going to keep your roof deck, your walls, and probably protect your home from damage overall. We do a lot of research, and in the surveys, people say, you know, I didn't know that. And that's what we love. When there's something they don't know that we can fix, that's really key to protecting a house.
2: And that's a pittance when it comes to what it's going to cost you if you have the disaster.
3: Absolutely. You know, and we talk a lot about the roof. We know the roof is essential too, probably the most important feature to maintain, but not everybody's ready to just get a new roof, right?
2: True.
3: You know, that's a bigger ticket item, even with the grant programs in the state, which we helped create in 05. Those roofs are going to cost you a lot of money, but for several thousand dollars, you can upgrade to a wind-rated door. You will get a discount in Florida for having that kind of door on your insurance. And the protective power of this, we spent a lot of time this year with the industry across the country talking to garage door manufacturers and dealers. They didn't know either that it was a relevant player to the degree that it is. And that's why it's fun to have the science. They come forward and say, look, this really matters. And then our job is to take that nugget out to the, you know, marketplace and help homeowners understand, hey, if you do nothing else, protect your garage door.
2: We mentioned earlier that you've been involved in developing the building codes in Florida as they've gotten better, as the science has gotten better, as we know and understand how to do this. Tell me a little bit about that process.
3: So the building codes, they develop on a national basis every 3 years. There's a model code that's developed, and that's where the science inputs, the industry inputs, the different users, trade associations kind of work their way through on a consensus basis, and they produce a model. It's kind of like when you update your iPhone, you get a new version, right? But the key is you want to adopt the model code on a steady basis. And Florida always did that until 2017. And we were pretty vocal about not appreciating the change they made in 2017. Now they kind of do a pick and choose. And it's ironic because you talked about the winter storm. Good luck fooling the weather. Florida takes the weight of ice and the winter aspects out of the code. What happened this year and last year? In January of 25, my town, Tallahassee, we had 7 inches of snow.
2: Sure.
3: Turned into ice. It lasted for 5 days. What happened all across Tallahassee? Pool cages collapsed. Roof carports collapsed. Different things happened. So what are they doing with the code now? Oh, gee whiz, we should have probably kept that winter storm stuff in there in the model. So it's a slow process. It's good that we take, you know, after the hurricanes, we go out with our engineers and everybody goes together and we say, oh, here's a trend. Here's a failure trend. We need to fix this in the code. Soffits became a big deal after Hurricane Charlie. And those are the horizontal, think of it as a screen door to your roof, you know, under the roof eave around your house. Soffits used to be thick and made out of wood and they stayed in place. And then we got into using light gauge plastic, aluminum. They popped during Charlie and the water hits the wall. The wind driven rain goes up, hits the soffit. And where do you think that water went?
2: Right back into the house.
3: Into the attic. So those are the things that go into the code. My only constructive criticism is the process, while sturdy enough, if it's followed, it's just a little too slow. So sometimes we have to speed those solutions to market. FEMA will come out with a special bulletin. But the code process itself is critical because it's the basis. The one thing about codes people don't know, codes are the minimum. They are not idealized. So that's the minimum for life safety. They're not necessarily the best for home performance. So sometimes there's a gap. The insurance industry has a big lab up in South Carolina. They come out with what we call code future solutions, right? Like sealing the roof deck was a big thing that came out several years ago when the research showed shingles are the most common. They're flying off at some point, no matter what you do. Your roof deck is sitting there, and we leave gaps in the deck, right? So that when the deck heats up and expands, it doesn't buckle, right? Unfortunately, once the shingles go, what happens to those seams in the deck? The water streams in.
2: Sure.
3: They measured 9 bathtubs of water per minute coming into your attic.
2: Wow.
3: So now our code requires that you seal the deck, and other states are getting there slowly, but that's the secondary water barrier, and it protects you from that water in the attic. So we like to code future things. We just want them to be near-term future, not slow future, because we need those solutions and we need them right away.
2: What's that homeowner need to do in preparing their home or knowing that their home's as prepared as they can do for now?
3: So I have the best news. We have a great tool now. It's called the Strong Home Scale. You can get there through flash.org. You can go straight to it. We have data sets from Zillow and the national data sets. You put in your address, and it's going to say, okay, Bill, we see your house is built in 1985, and that's great. Here's an assumption of how it was built, but hey, here's the model code, and here's a comparison, and here are the things you might want to do to upgrade your home. And so we give you a recipe for how to upgrade your home. It's custom. It's a great starting point. Of course, it's free and non-commercial, but it's based on the best engineering in the U.S. And we're here to answer the questions. There's a ton of information about it. But if they say, okay, here's, and you get a scale, it's good, weak, good, best, right? And then you can play with it. It's dynamic. So if you say, okay, yeah, but I have shutters now. Click, I sealed my roof deck when I re-roofed. Click, oh, I have a new garage door. Click, and you can move the needle on your house, and it's going to say, okay, I'm actually moving into the good zone. So now I have a couple things left to do. Maybe I'm going to get, you know, better soffits or something like that. But the pictures are there, the explanations, and all the features are the structural aspects of the building code. So it's a really great tool. It was funded after a study by FEMA Building Division, Building Science Division. They provide a lot of support to us. And we talked to people, and they said, can you just don't turn me into an expert. Can you just tell me about my house? And that's why we built it the way we did. It's
2: now, you
3: custom.
2: Mentioned talking to people. You have a phone number that folks call and actually talk to someone? They submit their questions online. How's it work?
3: So 877-221-SAFE. And they can call us or they can email info@flash.org. If we have, if you stump us and we can't answer your question, we'll spin it out to the science panel.
2: And we'll talk more as we continue on the round table. Stay with us.
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2: Back on the Florida Roundtable as we talk hurricane season, being ready for it with your home, yourself also, because we're worried about that too, but a lot of things in play. Once the storm is gone, our guest, Leslie Chapman Henderson, is with FLASH, the Federal Alliance for Safe Homes. You were in the insurance industry, Leslie, and that's been a big issue here in the state for a number of years. No substantive action taken this year in the Florida legislature, but actions they've taken in the past have helped out some. We've got new companies coming in. We've got more opportunity. I got thrown out of Citizens myself, and we'll see how that plays out when that's done. But let's talk about the insurance angle for folks here.
3: Yeah, absolutely. You have to have resources to recover. And there are things you can do on the front end of that that can make a big difference. What I like to talk about with insurance is, so let's start with the no surprises rule. You don't want to learn what's in your policy or what you wish was in your policy after the loss has occurred, right? Whether it's a hurricane or anything else. So what we tell people is, let's start with an annual checkup. Okay, doesn't sound like much fun, but call your company, go visit your agent, sit down and say, what do I have? You know, what am I missing? What's my deductible? What kind of clauses are in there? If you live in, say, for example, a condominium, you may have common area accountability for assessments. How much coverage is in my insurance policy for assessments? You may have an older home. You may require to be bringing it up to code after a hurricane. Do I have what's called law and ordinance coverage? And what's the percentage? How much is going to be there if I have to upgrade my house? And is there going to be a gap? So look for all those pitfalls and get all those things figured out and then adjust your coverage accordingly. While you're there, you can also say, hey, how can I get a better premium, or do I want to take a higher deductible to lower my premium? If I have a kitty set aside of money, maybe I can handle a higher deductible and enjoy that lower premium over time because I know I have the savings when and if it occurs. So all those financial discussions are the first thing. The second thing, and I did lead a claims team in my career as part of it, do a home inventory after the holidays or after a birthday. If you have a change in the things in your home that are costly to replace, all you have to do these days is take your cell phone, turn on your camera, turn on the video setting, walk through your house, open up the closets. Okay, this is what I have here. Look at your electronics, your computer, your television, and all those things. Take a picture of the back, get the serial numbers. All those things will reduce stress. If you have a claim, you have a record, and it goes up on the cloud. So you will have it in hand. That is enormously helpful because not having that record, especially when you have a total loss, say your roof goes and your home is flooded and it gets mucked out and you lose everything, that's enormously stressful to go through. So on the insurance side individually, there's a lot you can do there. And then also, very proud to report that in 2005, I served on a legislative commission with the same challenge. How do we address the insurance crisis? Because what will happen is we'll have a hurricane time period of activity and it strains the insurance system and then it'll get quiet and we'll have a little bit of relief. And that's just the nature of the seasons, the multi-decadal, right, oscillation, as Dr. Gray used to call it, one of our famous forecasters. So 2006, we put in, the Florida legislature put in the My Safe Florida Home program. We did the first pilot program for it. And there is a program out there now. A lot of people have taken advantage of it. They've put $250 million a year now into grants for matching your solution. So say you have that older house that we talked about before, and you want those shutters, you want that better garage door, maybe you're ready to re-roof. 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I have the new shingles. 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Ditto the garage door. 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It's going to pay for the upgrade, but you get that discount every year in perpetuity. It doesn't stop. So that's a really big insurance solution. A lot of people have taken advantage of that. The legislature has continued to fund that. It went away for a little while. It came back about 3 years ago because of the active hurricanes and the insurance disruption. It's a cycle. I've witnessed it for almost 30 years, and it continues because you've got a finite amount of money covering a very uncertain, you know, weather forecast. And so when it gets quiet, the market is stronger. I'd like to think we're entering a quieter period, but time will tell.
2: There's something you mentioned that I found in my experience was key. I was with an insurance company handling my Citizens policy that was not a service-oriented company. They were order takers and wanting to do that part of the paperwork, But if I called with a question, it was difficult to get to them. It was difficult to get an answer. So when I found out I was being tossed from Citizens, I went to a major national insurer that I'd given up on, in all honesty, and went and sat down and talked to an agent in a region near my home. And that agent I talked to, not only did he take over being my representative for Citizens and dealing with the paperwork that's necessary there, making sure I'm not messing up, I said, I'd let you quote my car insurance, but I had a wreck last year and they're gigging me on that because of it. You're probably not. He said, let me quote it anyway. He saved me $800 every 6 months on the car insurance, and he took the homeowner's insurance off of my shoulders, and I know I've got somebody I can rely on. That, I think, is key, is having the right agent in dealing with these.
3: And they're going to be there for you after the storm, and they'll make special accommodations. You mentioned that auto and home, that's a multi-line policy discount. And that's really critical if you carry both. There's another line of insurance we should talk about, too, and that's flood insurance.
2: Most certainly.
3: This is very commonly people don't realize flood insurance is not covered in your homeowner's insurance. And this is one of those surprises we want to prevent from happening after the storm. It's a separate policy. It's sold separately. If you're not required to have it, it can be very affordable, and it's a great safety valve because people say, well, it doesn't flood here. And I like to say, yet. Where it rains, it can flood. And when it does, you need that flood insurance to recover and to build back. And so the thing about flood insurance has a 30-day waiting period. You have to buy it and then wait 30 days. Once the storm warnings go up, watches, warnings, etc., there are no sales of flood insurance. So flood insurance is another thing to talk to that great agent about. And I'm glad you have a great agent because they are essential. Some of the companies that don't have agents also have terrific customer service that you can talk to. But if you're not getting that when the skies are blue, consider a different company. Yeah. Because when the bad things happen, you really want them on your side.
2: Yeah, that's very true. And you mentioned the service angle of it. And that's what I found with this agent in particular. The wealth of knowledge that he has on the various things in play. Things I don't deal with insurance every day. I need somebody who knows and understands.
3: Yeah, they're professionals. They're licensed professionals. They take continuing education courses that are required in Florida because things can change. But, you know, that they don't want you walking in surprised either. There's nothing worse than having to explain to somebody, you know, tree fall is one of the things that happens. If the tree does not fall on your home, that tree fall is typically not covered. And removing a large tree, as you know, is very expensive. We actually have a great insurance guide on our website, and people love it because it combines the insurance knowledge with the mitigation solution. But we also talk a lot about flood insurance, and then we talk to customers and consumers and users of our resources all the time, and they say, I wish I had known this. And that goes into our body of information. So we say, you know, it's very, very typical that people, even when people are buying, we have a buyer's guide for people picking a home. And we tell them about roof shape because they tell us, you know, I picked a model that had the gable. If someone had told me a hip or more aerodynamic roof shape was better, I would have picked that, but no one told me. So we're always trying to overcome the I wish I had known that part of the formula for whatever kind of disaster it is, and that seems to hit the mark.
2: Well, and those agents can also be big part of service after the storm. Service before, most certainly, but then after that becomes important as well. And then you're dealing with adjusters. We've had issues with out-of-state adjusters or contract adjusters coming in, maybe not certified in the state. So having that guidance from that agent is going to be key.
3: You're right. And you don't want the person with a toolbox driving in from out of state that's not licensed and coming up to try to fix your roof for you. If you're with a good company, they have a team set up. They have contingency plans. They're bringing in capable, trained, responsible, ethical people. And if they're putting their name behind them, then your rebuilding is going to be of a quality nature. You don't want people coming across other states just to come in quick hit. And then if there's a problem with that new roof that they've repaired and it's leaking, how do you find them later? Yeah. So, you know, being with a good, you know, principled company is everything. because they will bring people in from across the country. When I worked on Hurricane Andrew, I was with a very large insurance company, and we had a response set up. We had people coming in from almost every state in the union, including Hawaii,
2: sure,
3: because we brought in all of our trained personnel to help.
2: Very good. Leslie Chapman Henderson with us. It is Flash, the Federal Alliance for Safe Homes, getting you ready for the storm. Hurricane season every year here in Florida. You got to be ready. We'll talk about your personal readiness when we continue.
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2: On the Florida Roundtable with Leslie Chapman Henderson, with Flash, the Federal Alliance for Safe Homes, talking storm readiness and dealing with the storm once it occurs. There's going to be an area of the state struck every year. It's just how it happens, and sometimes they get hit more than once, which is devastating. Leslie, let's talk about folks who have maybe stayed in a home or have a home that they're staying in, they're going to hopefully have or want a generator, but use it properly. And then the cleanup in the aftermath. Wildlife gets displaced. Not easy to let your pets out and not know if there's an alligator in the backyard. Let's talk about what we do in the wake of a storm.
3: All right. Well, unfortunately, very often we lose more lives and we see more injuries in the post-hurricane setting than we do during the hurricane itself. And there's a variety of ways that happens. One is people are curious and they get out there too soon. Water, standing water, downed power lines, these are all tremendous threats. So we don't want you leaving home, driving around to see what happened. There are professionals that will be out there doing that for you. And ahead of the storm, if you signed up for the Twitter or X feed or the Facebook of your community, those posts are going to go up from your law enforcement and your first responder community telling you which roads are closed and which ones are open. So first and foremost, stay home. It's very critical that you do that to remain safe. Another aspect to this is in your home, if you see that your power goes out and you may be well away from the strike of the hurricane zone, but the power can still go out where you live, mm-hmm. right? So if you have a portable generator, this is another area where we see problems with the improper use of those generators because they generate carbon monoxide. So that portable generator cannot be in your garage. It cannot be next to your garage. It cannot be under your roof eave because that carbon monoxide is going to draft into your home and we lose people that way. Push that generator 20 feet away from your home so that carbon monoxide can exhaust away from your home and keep you safe. Another thing is the use of hibachi grills. You don't bring those into the home. No fire pits in the home. We have first-time hurricane survivors who don't know these things. Another injury-causing aspect to the storms is the chainsaw. If you're going to use a chainsaw and you own a chainsaw, I want you to go to your local big box store, take the workshop, have a person who knows how to use it with you, and practice before the hurricane season so that if you need to cut a limb and you have that chainsaw, I don't want to see any first-time users after the storm. Because why? If your power's out, you're probably hot, you're probably tired, you're post-storm stressed. We see heart attacks are one of the highest incidents that we see in elderly storm survivors.
2: See it every year.
3: I've seen it myself. Yeah, I've met people that I found out 3 days later that they passed after Hurricane Charlie. There was a gentleman, he was 91, and he was spry and talkative, came out of his house, and I learned later that 3 days later he died of a heart attack because it's stressful. So everything you can do to avoid injury, there's a cartoon that goes out that's pretty helpful of somebody holding a chainsaw in the left hand, and in the right hand they've got the manual. Don't do it.
2: Yeah,
3: no. It's not worth it.
2: No rookies in storm recovery. Yeah, good idea.
3: Well, and here's the best thing to do. Get with your neighbors right now. Pull everyone together. Talk about, okay, if you have plywood storm shutters, the old school kind, which work if properly mounted, help each other put them up because they're heavy.
2: Sure.
3: That's another thing. Just as the storm is happening and the frenzy becomes, but get with your neighbors and make a pact. How are we going to help each other? Go together if you're going to tackle those trees and get, you know, there's always somebody that really knows how to do it. Let them be the lead. Make plans, practice, check on each other, have a phone tree. The best thing now is to create a text group. And if you guys are all hunkered down, say you're in your neighborhood, get in the text group. How's everybody doing? Someone says, oh, my roof went. We had a situation with, it was Charlie, and the house across the street was a new house. Everything was intact. A little bit of pool screen and mulch went away, but the house from across the street from them was a 1964 model home, and it just pretty much blew up.
2: Wow.
3: Those homeowners crawled through glass to take refuge with the neighbor, but they were in touch on text. So communicate, plan, practice. Don't forget how dangerous it is after the storm. And, you know, alligators, I'll tell you what also is out there, snakes.
2: Yes.
3: The storms can blow the snakes in, and we live in Florida. We're a giant swamp. So they're just anticipate those kinds of things and then choose safety over, you know, short-term impatience. Don't drive out there that's when things really go south.
2: Sure. The TV weather folks, they live for hurricane season. They thrive on it. Every time a storm is going to impact our region, the group of us here at the station, we're together, we're in the studio, and if it's impacting us, we're here throughout that storm and in the aftermath as well. A lot of things to consider. Leslie Chapman Henderson is with us. We continue and wrap it up on the Florida Roundtable when we come back in moments right here on the Florida News Network. Again, catch up with me and our podcast. 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
8: Wrapping up the hurricane show today on the Florida Roundtable. The idea is being prepared, being ready. And what do you do afterwards? Leslie Chapman Henderson's with us. She is the president and CEO of FLASH, the Federal Alliance for Safe Homes. Leslie, it's a treasure trove of information, and I appreciate you sharing it with us this weekend. Let's go to after the storm. Services is a key, and being ready to recover and getting it done. What are your best recommendations here?
9: So after you're ready in the Hurricane Strong path, what the last stop on the train is service, because if you're ready, then you're also in a position to help others. And it's very exciting to see how that happens in communities. Restaurants, for example, that figure out, okay, we have a generator, we can give people ice. You know, I have a store where people can come and plug in and charge their phones. And so the businesses are really good at this. We're recently with some chefs who come out and they deploy across the country to do that. What we do at FLASH is we come into the community and we support the nonprofits who rebuild for people who were uninsured or underinsured. Mm-hmm. And we take advantage of that opportunity to showcase the best practices in resilient building. So right now, for example, we're working with three nonprofits up in Black Mountain, North Carolina, who are going to create what we're calling the neighborhood, 56 homes for people whose property was so torn up by Hurricane Helene that it's not buildable any longer.
8: Oh, wow.
9: And they've purchased 12 acres. We're going to do 28 homes a year starting this fall. These homes will be built to the highest code future beyond code standard called Fortified, and they'll be the most insurable. They'll get discounts on insurance every year because of it, and they'll also be the strongest and sturdiest for wind and flood should that area of the country get hit again, which eventually it will. There's nothing more gratifying than

0: That way you're not scrambling to choose those people after the storm. And we find that to be very effective. I've done that.
1: They're all
0: going to
1: be busy.
0: Very, very busy. They're not going to be answering the phone. We have a relationship with the tree service. I live in Tallahassee. We have our trees looked at every year because tree fall is a big deal. Sure. And can cause damage. After the last hurricane, the tree service we work with came by just to check on us and see if we were okay. We didn't
1: relationships
0: even
1: have
0: to call
1: matter.
0: Them. They really do.
1: That's fantastic. That's good to hear. Final thoughts as we get ready to bail out for this weekend.
0: So I want you to be hurricane strong and visit us at flash.org. Stump us with the hardest questions, but use our tools, put in your address, get some recommendations, and figure out how you can be ready for the season. And then once, as we said before, once you're ready, you can also turn around and help others. Even if it's just an elderly neighbor, just think of the impact you can make when you're ready and you can help them be ready as well.
1: I have a company that sells generators as a sponsor on my weekday show. And I get calls every hurricane season, folks who have patronized them and saying, look, my house became the house for the block party and we ate together every night. They came to my house for information. And by the way, we're going to be here for you on the radio going through the storm. 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Leslie Chapman Henderson, thank you. Flash, the Federal Alliance for Safe Homes, valuable resource. I look forward to talking to you again. Thank you so much.
0: Thank you.
1: And we'll see you next weekend right here on the Florida Roundtable from the Florida News Network.
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0: Good morning, friends. Happy Welcome to A Life Worth Living. I'm your host, Sherry White, and I want to welcome you to today's program. I have a very special guest in the studio with me today. You're going to want to hear our conversation, but before we get started, I want to thank our faithful sponsors, my husband, Mark White. He is the bug doctor. For any pest control needs or concerns you have, reach out to Mark at 863-773-5969. He loves to answer questions and help solve pest control problems, so give him a call, 863-773-5969. And for any insurance needs or concerns, make sure that you reach out to David Singletary at 863-773-6100. He is our local State Farm agent, and he'll be glad to answer any questions. Again, that number is 863-773-6100. And I hope you're already advertising with us here at 102.1 FM, but if not, give us a call today at 863-773-9282, and we'll be glad to help you get the word out about your upcoming event. Well, in the studio today, I have a very special lady with me. She's been in the ministry with us at least 10 years, I believe. Her name is Miss Dee Dee White. Good morning, Miss Dee Dee.
1: Good morning.
0: A lot of people think we're related, but we're not.
1: We are with the Lord.
0: We are in the Lord, but because your last name is White, my last name, and we go everywhere together, people are always saying, are y'all related? But we're not. It's a different group of Whites, right?
1: Amen. Yes.
0: And Miss Dee Dee was the mayor of Zolfo, so that's where she gets her fame from, is she was the mayor, and then after that, a city councilwoman for a number of years, and you just retired, right?
1: Yes, I did.
0: Well, tell us why you retired, because I know you loved it.
1: Because I'm moving away. I won't be here.
0: We're not going to accept that. And where are you moving to?
1: Lakeland, South Lakeland.
0: Yeah, and your son and your daughter-in-law have fixed up a really special place for you because they want you near, and you're not a spring chicken anymore, are you?
1: No, I'm not.
0: They're wanting to make sure that you're close.

0: close by, and they can take care of you. So what is that process like now at your age, 85, and you're moving? What is that like, Miss Dee Dee?
1: Well, you have to think about it because your life is changing, and it takes a while. You think you you know, are doing something different, and you're leaving people that you love and situations that you're in, but little by little, as you pray about it, God gives you peace and shows you that you can, you know, be excited about it. And so I am. And
0: because you're leaving your church family.
1: Yes.
0: Mm-hmm. And the ministry that you've worked in for so long. And you're leaving behind a lot of familiar to go into the unfamiliar.
1: Right, right. But I'm looking forward to meeting new people and being new opportunities.
0: Yeah.
1: You know, so if you look positive for things, God has another plan for you, and I'm sure there is one.
0: Yeah.
1: Now, packing up and doing all that is not fun.
0: I know.
1: But it's okay.
0: Yeah, well, we're excited for you, and I know that you're happy about your new place.
1: Yes.
0: And your son and daughter-in-law have worked really hard to get this place ready for you, so that must make you feel pretty special.
1: Yes, I mean, I'm really blessed.
0: Yes.
1: I really feel blessed, not just for them and all they've done for me, but the people that you and the other people that love me and have taught me a lot about who God is and the things that I need to know.
0: Well, you've been in church for so many years. You've certainly been exposed to the Word, and I know that you've been a Christian for a number of years. But we never stop growing, do we?
1: Never, never.
0: Never stop learning.
1: And it gets deeper and deeper and more joy and peace and as you get older. And you know there's no end to it. It's just...
0: Now, not everybody experiences that. A lot of people, when they get older, they experience more anxiety and more stress because they're fearful of the unknown. But you're at a place where you're experiencing the peace of God.
1: Amen. Yes. Yes.
0: So how would you tell people that they can get there?
1: Well, I don't know that I could tell anybody. It's different in our hearts of what we know and what we want. But the more you... sometimes when you're sick or going through hard times and all, you get closer to God.
0: Yeah.
1: And He speaks in your soul.
0: True.
1: And calms you down. And then you start seeing that He's with you.
0: Yeah.
1: No matter what's going on.
0: Yes.
1: And we're ready to see Him again, too. Mm. The Bible tells us, you know, there will be a time where He'll come back. We don't know exactly when, but there's good things to think about when you're older.
0: And your emotions are truly tied into your thoughts. And that's why the Bible tells us that we are to take our thoughts captive. If we're thinking about the wrong things, we're going to get stressed and get anxious, right?
1: Mm-hmm.
0: But if we think about the promises of God, the Word of God, what He has promised to us, like you said, it shifts everything.
1: It does. It does. I remember when I first read the Bible, I was younger, and it said that you need to die to self. And I'm thinking, oh my goodness, what does that mean, die to self? And it took me a long, long time to realize how important that is.
0: Yeah.
1: How we have all this stuff inside of us we're worrying about and we're thinking about and wanting to fix everything. And we realize that's all about God. Let go. Let go. Mm-hmm. And it took me a while to get through that.
0: Well, it's hard to let go because we, as Christians, we see both sides of where a person can end up for eternity, for example.
1: Mm-hmm.
0: And even in this life, you know, forget eternity, but even in this life, you know, there's blessing and there's curses based on the choices that we make. And sometimes we want to control people's decisions, don't we? We want to keep them from doing the stupid and suffering the consequences, but really we can't.
1: We can't do it. We can't do it. And And as long as we try to, we're not taking care of ourselves. We're not seeing our own brokenness. We're not seeing what we need and what God wants for us.
0: Codependent people don't take care of themselves.
1: No, they don't. They don't. And they just make it harder on the other person and themselves. Nothing good comes out of it.
0: And I know we've talked about it on the program before when I've had you in, how that when you came to the ministry, you came in pretty broken and you came kind of distraught over a situation and you learned about codependency.
1: Yeah, I couldn't believe it.
0: And it changed your life. It's like a light bulb went off and it changed your life. And you've taught on it ever since and you've tried to help other people. How would you explain what your life was like at that time when you came in and you were so bound up in your codependent behavior?
1: I think that I thought I was a Christian and knew what I was doing, and I didn't know. I don't think I was as close to God as I thought I was.
0: Mm.
1: I think I was so broken that I thought I was a Christian, that I thought I was doing what I should do, but I really didn't know God and how much He loved me and how much He wanted me to let go of things.
0: So you weren't resting in Him.
1: No, I wasn't.
0: You wasn't trusting in Him and resting in Him, and I understand that.
1: I was going to church, and I thought I was doing the right things. I was reading the Bible, but was I really taking it in?
0: Mm-hmm.
1: I don't think so.
0: Yeah, it's so easy just to read because we're supposed to read it without really internalizing it.
1: And now I'm getting excited to read it. I'm going back and seeing things I wrote on that I thought I knew, and it's exciting.
0: Yeah, because it continues to speak to us over and over again.
1: Yes.
0: And the Word changes our life. It renews, our mind is renewed, and we can even have the mind of Christ. Mm. But we have to take those thoughts captive, don't we?
1: Yeah.
0: And make some changes.
1: And it's a lot of work. It really is. You don't realize when you start looking at things like that, what you've done and wasted the time.
0: Yeah.
1: But you also know, that's really so exciting, that God was there no matter what you were going through. I can look way, way back and think of things we went through, and we made it, and we weren't really with the Lord.
0: Yeah,
1: He was there waiting for us to get it straightened out.
0: He's so gracious and merciful and patient and long-suffering. When I think about the Lord just sitting there waiting on me to get it together.
1: Oh, my gosh. How could you not be thankful? How could you not love Him?
0: Yeah, exactly.
1: You know, it just
0: to know Him is to love Him.
1: Yeah. It's overwhelming.
0: Well, I have another antidote for anxiety, and it's playing the banjo. You can't be anxious, and you can't be stressed, and you can't be sorrowful when you're playing the banjo. But everybody around you can be pretty anxious and grievous when you're playing. So,
1: you know, it's just it. I had went to get some problems on my neck that I was having. And one of the things that they told me when I went there was you need to have music. You need to have music is one of the things. And I never really, and the Bible tells you that.
0: Yes.
1: I never remember reading that in the Bible.
0: Yes.
1: It never opened my heart to that because I just didn't have that gift, I didn't think.
0: Yeah.
1: But I'm seeing so much how it helps people and heals them.
0: It does. It does. And I just have the biggest laugh about it. I think it's just so, music is so fun, and I'm just so thankful that the Lord gave us that. And I know, like you said, you're not a music person and you're not an animal person either.
1: No,
0: are
1: not. I had a lizard on my car yesterday inside my car, and I'm like, oh my gosh.
0: You've got to tell our listeners the story about the frog.
1: Oh.
0: Because nobody's going to believe this.
1: Well, I heard this noise in the morning. I was getting up from the bed. I heard this noise, and I got up, and this thing was running across my, at the bottom of my, in my bedroom. And I looked in the bathroom, and this little round, ugly-looking thing was just sitting there looking at me.
0: And you didn't know what it was.
1: I didn't know what it was. I know nothing about things like that. And so I went something, and it was just sitting there looking at me. And I took something, and I was going to hit it and kill it. Well, it ran away, And I thought I got him, and he was gone out or something. And so I go in the kitchen, and there he is sitting looking at me again. So I didn't know what to do. I didn't know what it was. And so I hit it and hit it and hit it till I finally killed this poor little thing. And I took it outside. It was ugly. And I called your husband. I always call your husband. And he says, well, I have to have a picture of it, you know, to know. There's different kinds, Dee Dee. And I said, well, okay. And then I realized I could get a picture of the one where I killed it. So I went, took a picture, and sent it to him. And that's when he told me what it was.
0: I cannot believe you didn't know what a frog was.
1: I don't think I've ever seen one. If I have, I didn't know what it was. And I was scared to death.
0: I grew up playing with frogs.
1: I know. I've heard people say that.
0: Yeah, I was definitely an outdoors girl who loved to play with insects and frogs and everything but snakes. But that is hilarious.
1: But I was in the city. I wasn't around anything like that.
0: Yeah. And so, again, that's a great reminder for our listeners that whatever their need is, they can call Mark because...
1: Oh, poor guy, don't do that to him.
0: Send him a picture of what you're dealing with, and he'll tell you, look, that's a snake, that's a frog, that's... That's a tadpole.
1: But I was so shook up, I didn't think to take a picture of it. And every time I have something like that, he tells me that. Did you take a picture of it?
0: Yeah, that's been a tremendous help for him.
1: Because there's so many different types, I guess, and I have no idea who's who or what's what.
0: I'm sure he had a hard time believing that you didn't know what a frog was. But, okay, but anyway, 85 years old and didn't know what a frog was. That is so interesting to me. But anyway, Mark definitely loves what he does, and he's passionate about it. And aren't you thankful? Because he's been a blessing, I know, to you.
1: Oh, he has been amazing. poor guy. I called him up. I said, I know I always called you with problems, don't I? And he's just so good-hearted. He never has been anything but helpful.
0: Yeah,
1: to me.
0: Yeah, and he enjoys that. So I'm glad it worked out for you. Now, when you go to Lakeland, I don't know what's going to happen. I don't know who your pest control guy is going to be there. That's going to be a whole different world. They're not going to be used to Miss Dee Dee calling.
1: Hey, my daughter-in-law is amazing. She knows everything about.
0: She can take care
1: of
0: it.
1: She would grab it and take it out or something. She's very smart that way, and so Brett would probably do it too. So I'm not worried about it.
0: Good, good. I'm glad to hear that. Well, you have just been a blessing to our ministry, and I wanted to bring you in one last time before you move, and I'm getting ready to go on a vacation, so I wanted to have this program already in the can for us, and I'm going to be in North Carolina, hopefully encountering some tame bears and wildlife, and you're going to be settling into your home. One of the things that I wanted to ask you about, Miss Dee Dee, for our listeners, tell me what it feels like to grow older. Now, we're all growing older. I mean, there's, you know, obviously, we're all growing older. But when you get to that stage of your life where you're 85 years old, what is it that you wish the younger generation understood about the elderly that maybe we don't know because we haven't experienced it yet?
1: I guess everybody's different the way they look at things, but I think as Christians, the enemy really is out to get us. Mm-hmm. And the older you get, and you kind of think you got it all together, you've done everything you wanted to do, pretty much. You're living where you want to be, most people and everything, and you seem content, and you have a purpose. I had a purpose when I was working with the girls and all.
0: Yeah,
1: and
0: that's
1: then all
0: true.
1: Of a sudden, something happens, and it changes your life a little bit, and you think, wow, what's going on? And I really, truly think it's the enemy trying to tell you you're old, and you hear all this stuff about what happens to old people. They have this problem, they have that problem, and some people have fear of dying. I've never had fear of dying, and the more I think about it, the more I know that I'm not afraid of it. Mm-hmm. I'm ready for the Lord,
0: right.
1: But not everybody is.
0: That's
1: and a lot
0: right.
1: of people have a lot of fear, and we need to be closer to the Lord. That's what if the young people just keep on and get closer and closer, and I didn't when I was young. Mm-hmm. I wasn't
0: so busy
1: close.
0: Living life. Yeah. Yeah.
1: And the closer you get to God, the more you let Him to take care of your what's going on. And when you hear negative things, just rebuke it in the name of Jesus. And the more you do it, the better it feels. And that's all I could say.
0: Yeah, because we don't have to buy into, well, that's what happens to old people, or, you know, we don't have to. God has a unique path for each of us.
1: He does.
0: And we don't have to live in fear.
1: We can
0: really trust in the Lord. And I know that when I was in Israel and when I was flying to Israel, he gave me Psalm 125. It changed my life. Those who trust in the Lord are as steady as Mount Zion, unmoved by any circumstance. And I've meditated on this so much. And then in Proverbs 31, talking about the virtuous woman, it says that she laughs at the days to come. I mean, I've spent a lot of time thinking about that. That no matter what stage you are, a godly woman, she's not bound up in fear. Mm-mm. She laughs at the days to come. She rejoices. She's like, whatever it is, God's going to take care of it.
1: He is. When you look at all that you've been through and you still made it.
0: Yeah.
1: You made it through all of that. Why? Not because of you or how the right way you did things, because you know you didn't.
0: Mm-hmm.
1: But it was all about God. And there's going to be a new heaven and a new earth. I read that a long, long time ago, and that stuck in my heart. And it just comes to me so much now. That's going to be amazing.
0: Yeah, and Jesus is going to be in the New Jerusalem, and we're going to get to,
1: there's so much hope to see, to come. And I just think that the more you focus on that, the less you'll worry about things here, because we have no control over what's going on.
0: Right.
1: And
0: there's so much negativity out there.
1: Oh, yes. And it breaks my heart to see people that are just could have a good, happy life no matter what when they give their heart to Jesus. There's always a way.
0: When I turn on the TV in the evenings trying to find something just to relax to, you know, kind of just change the pace, it is almost impossible to find something that is not filled with negativity. It's so hard to find something that's not, you can tell it's just from the other side. You know, it's godless, it's godlessness, and this world is just full of it. So we have to be very intentional about what we read, what we listen to. What we engage in, even the music that we listen to, it all has a source, and we need to be very careful that we're not filling our mind up with negativity, because the fruit of that will be fear and anxiety.
1: Mm-hmm.
0: And it's so beautiful to see, you know, my mom's a lot like you. She just doesn't live in fear. I mean, I can remember being in the Dominican Republic with her when people are driving on the wrong side of the roads and people are just absolutely driving crazy. And I'm so stressed out. And my mom, her attitude is always, whatever's going to happen is going to happen.
1: And it's true. She's right.
0: I'm not going to waste my energy on worrying about what might happen.
1: Yeah. Well, that's one reason I've gotten to the point where I don't look ahead. I just said one day at a time.
0: Yeah.
1: That's the only, we never know what the day is going to bring up. Well, you wake up, praise the Lord, and thank you for waking up. I've got another day. And be positive. I mean, so many people are so negative, and negativity makes you sick. I believe people in the hospital are sick because of the negative, like worry and fear.
0: Yeah.
1: And I know it's hard to go through things like that. I've been there, and it's hard. Mm-hmm. But with the Lord, sometimes I'll just open the Bible, and what's there is something that I was needing that day.
0: Yeah.
1: Or that.
0: So when you were going through a recent battle and you fell into that for a little bit, you fell into that pit of despair, and you became a little anxious and troubled, how did you get out of that pit?
1: Honestly, I really don't know. Everybody kept saying you should, you know, get people to work with you and stuff like that. And something in my spirit just said, I'm just going to read and pray and see what happens. And if I don't get any better, I'll do something about it. Mm-hmm. And because I just didn't know what to do next.
0: Right.
1: But I knew that God knew. And mm-hmm. I knew that my son was on my, you know, with me.
0: Right.
1: And praying for me. I knew that other people were praying for me. And I don't know. I really don't know what happened. I just knew.
0: You didn't stay there very long. You pulled yourself out of it real quick.
1: As soon as I realized what it was, because I thought, oh my gosh, Brett calls me come one day and he says, Mom, you've got anxiety. I said, what? I didn't know what that was. And then mm-hmm. I realized it's all through the Bible.
0: Yeah.
1: And I'd seen it. I just hadn't understood
0: it. Anxious for nothing.
1: Yeah.
0: Everything with prayer and supplication.
1: But I did not realize how much it'll hurt you.
0: Mm.
1: How bad it can get. And that was scary.
0: Yeah.
1: Then I was afraid of the evil that was trying to attach me. And I think it was because of my age.
0: Right.
1: You know.
0: Right.
1: And then the enemy wants to get you. He wants to say, you know, you're not going to live long. You're going to have this. You're going to have that. And like I kept, it wasn't really strong in me, but it was trying to, it was trying to come in, I think.
0: So a life of faith is possible at any age.
1: Amen.
0: People don't have to live in despair and live with anxiety. And even if you find yourself there, what Miss Dee Dee is saying is that get alone with God, get into the Word, and take hold of the promises of God. Believe them, take hold of them, and then walk it out with God, putting your trust in Him.
1: That's the best thing you could possibly do.
0: Because as the Lord showed me on my trip, you can't put your trust in circumstances because circumstances are, you know, constantly changing. Mm-hmm. This world's constantly changing. We can't. There's nothing in this world we can put our trust in. But He never fails.
1: Never.
0: We can put our trust in the Lord.
1: Well, look at you and I driving down when you were so sick.
0: Oh, my goodness. That's a story worth telling. So I had asked Miss Dee Dee to go with me to South Dakota.
1: That
0: well,
1: was
0: originally,
1: awesome.
0: Originally, we were going to go to North Dakota, and then because that's where my daughter lived, and I was taking the grandkids home. And so Miss Dee Dee, always the adventurous person, decided she would go with me. And so here we go to Tennessee first, pick up the grandkids, and then we're driving them, and my daughter's meeting us in South Dakota. And it was wonderful. We did have
1: a
0: great trip.
1: It was wonderful, yes.
0: My uncle has a place in Springfield, Missouri.
1: Lovely
0: we stopped
1: place,
0: there
1: yeah.
0: and spent the night, and then we went on. But while I was there in South Dakota, I got COVID. And this was early on when COVID was just coming out.
1: And your husband was afraid.
0: Yeah, I did not know for sure what it was, but I was just sicker and sicker and sicker and sicker. And just went downhill. And by the time we got back to Tennessee, I knew, it was bad. And that at that time, they were putting you in hospitals and nobody could come see it. I didn't want to be in a hospital out of state. So Miss Dee Dee had to drive me home from Tennessee to Florida, and I was getting worse by the minute.
1: You were.
0: Oh, my goodness.
1: You were just praying, Jesus, Jesus, and I was afraid you were worried about me driving.
0: Well, there was a couple of times I woke up, Jesus, help, help, help. But I was so sick, that's all I could say, Jesus, Jesus, Jesus, Jesus.
1: 11 hours we drove.
0: Yeah.
1: Oh, gosh. I was so glad to see your husband more than I've ever.
0: I know, and bless his heart, he thought I just had the flu or something. He had made me homemade chicken noodle soup, and he just babied me and took care of me. But within a couple of days, he knew that it was getting serious, and so it got worse.
1: Yeah.
0: But thank the Lord. You know,
1: God
0: those who trust in the Lord. I'm telling you, that's all that I know to do is when you're. When you're in a crisis, you have to turn to the Lord. And that's what you're saying. Even at the age of 85, you have to live in that place of trusting the Lord.
1: You do. We don't know from one day to the moment. Look at all that's going on nowadays. It just breaks my heart to see the people that are suffering and the ones that are doing evil things.
0: Yeah.
1: They're broken somewhere. It's sad.
0: Yeah.
1: They need the Lord. But for us, we could be like that too.
0: Yeah, but for the grace of God, there go I, right? Yes. And when you see the families that are bound in addiction and the neglect of the children and the suffering of the children and all of those things, but Jesus is the answer.
1: We've seen miracles.
0: Yes, we have.
1: That's what I love so much about this is I've seen miracles right by it just, it's awesome. It's amazing what God can do.
0: Oh, we'll talk about that in next week's program. We'll talk about what we've seen in the ministry and the goodness of God. And we just encourage our listeners, whatever age or whatever your circumstances, nothing is beyond the reach of God.
1: Nothing.
0: If you feel that you are abandoned and you're forsaken, you're not. The Lord is present. And all you have to do is just call out to Him. And just be honest. Have an honest conversation with God. If you're fearful, tell Him you're fearful. If you have anxiety, tell Him you have anxiety. But most importantly, give your life to the Lord. And then find a good Bible-believing church, right? And get into fellowship with other. Aren't you thankful that we have a body of that we're in relationship with? And just know this, friends, that no matter where you are in life, if you will give God the broken pieces and surrender to Him, accept Him as your Lord and your Savior, He will take the broken pieces of your life and give you a life that's worth living.
1: Amen.
0: God bless you, my friends.

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2: 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I'm Lenny Baticki. Coming up in this show, we'll chat with Team ProFab's Lucas McFall. Then we'll speak with Hickory Motor Speedway promoter Gina Child-Knowles. And we'll have a conversation with Natural Bridge Mideast Modified winner Taylor Cool. But first, let's get to our What's Hot. We'll start in Virginia at Langley. Connor Hall got that one. Austin Hogle the same at Oak Level. Pulaski to Kyle Dudley and Justin Tate getting the win at Withville. Kingsport, Tennessee, Ashton Higgins and Ryan Lark victorious. Jamie Mosley got the Grand National Super Series victory at Newport. Wartburg to Kyle Courtney. Tugboat Lloyd in victory lane at Big South Fork. I-75 to Addison Cardwell. Dixieland in North Carolina. Billy Hubbard and Tyler Hobgood with victories. Morgan Milstead getting the checkers at East Lincoln. Bowman Gray, Sweeney, and Southern split the mod wins. Dylan Baldwin won both of the Carolina Sprint Tour runs last weekend. Gastonia and Harris. Talk about sweep, though. How about the Cars Tour at Ace? Both of those victories to Caden Honeycutt after he won a pair of races the day before. Thomas Bean wins Caraway. Horsepower Park to Caden Barker. Zach Brown victorious at Wake. Carteret to Rusty Daniel. Auburndale in Florida. Cody Stickler and Michael Goddard getting the super late model wins, while Darrell Dubberly won at Hendry, and Marion County went to Colby Jackson. Alabama at Hollis to Brandon Knapp. Lancaster, South Carolina, Brandy Baker won a pair. Junior Mulwey in victory lane at Cherokee. Anderson goes to Colton Bettis. Dustin Mitchell wins Lakeview. Lawrence to Travis Jameson. And Kaysen Bright, the big trophy at Traveler's Rest. North Georgia to Junior Widener, while Wormy Gaddis gets the win at Winder Barrow. Tocoa to Kenny Collins and Chris Woods victorious at Livonia. And joining us now on the ProFabrication.com hotline, from Team ProFab, the winner in his Bandolero last weekend at Florence Motor Speedway, Lucas McFall. Hey, Lucas, welcome to the show. A big oval win on a track without walls except for in front of the grandstands. What is that visual like even inside the race car with no walls?
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2: 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I would like to see their eyes if you went four-wheeling over outside of Florence Motor Speedway. 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He's a winner in a Bandolero category last weekend at that famous track down there in South Carolina. How does winning on an oval compare to winning on a road course, as far as the fun meter being pegged? You got yourself an oval win now. What's the joy like there?
3: It's really fun. I don't know what's more fun, road course or oval. I think it's just really fun on both. Winning is winning.
2: And with the banking of the track down there at Florence Motor Speedway and slicing back and forth across, were you able to almost have a bit of a road course trying to find the right place where the traction really worked for your tires?
3: Yeah, I'd say when we first went to Florence a couple weeks ago, we finally found it out. And I think this week we nailed it down.
2: 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Well, I understand you've got somewhat of a rookie spotter. What's this Andy guy spotting for you? And, what's it like having him in your ear?
3: It's really nice. He knows what the car does, and he knows what I'm doing wrong and what I can do better. He's kind of the real real reason why I'm up front. Without him, I wouldn't be putting down those good lap times.
2: Spotters and drivers tend to have a unique relationship, very close to what a crew chief and a driver does. Do you ever kind of zing him, though, every now and then when he's up there trying to, you know, get you around and something is just maybe not as he thinks it is from up there?
3: Yeah, but when that happens, all I kind of do is just calm down, so I don't scream his ear off.
2: Lucas McFaul taking it all in stride and taking the big victory last weekend at Florence Motor Speedway for Team ProFab. He is our guest on the ProFabrication.com hotline. How about outside the track, other sports, training habits that go into making you a better driver? Do you do anything else?
3: Well, I did the cross, I'd say, a year ago before I broke my hand at Atlanta. But really, other than iRacing every day, every night, I think that's about it.
2: The iRacing stuff seems to really help different drivers in different ways. Are you running only on tracks that you're racing? Are you running, you know, some tracks that are, you know, out in, you know, the other countries? Are you running dirt? What do you do for your iRacing each day?
3: Oh, I go everywhere. I mean, I try to do a lot of legends on the oval, but I always veer off into other areas, just have some more fun.
2: What would be we're chatting with Lucas McFaul, Team Pro Fabrication. 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What would be one of those tracks, you know, if you could jump in a ride and be able to race it? What's one that's kind of a bucket list right now?
3: The Daytona road course and an LMPH car.
2: Wow. Wouldn't that be something? You know, climb those high banks in one of those? That could be amazing. We're chatting with Lucas McFaul, Team ProFab, Florence Motor Speedway Bandolero winner, and working it out on iRacing. 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
2: 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Hey, Gina, welcome to the show. I love that track you've got up there. And I understand there's a big, big event starting next Thursday, May 21st at the track. What can you tell us about the event coming up?
10: Well, we've got the ASA Stars coming out for a visit Thursday night. It's the prequel that leads into the Charlotte Big Boy Racing. You know, you have Friday, Saturday, Sunday going on in Charlotte. Well, we're Thursday night. It's a short track racing at its finest.
2: It is definitely that. And then some, the ASA Stars National Tour Tar Heel 250 coming to Hickory Motor Speedway Thursday evening, May 21st, prior to the NASCAR races at Charlotte. Oh, that's going to be an awesome event. Cole Butchers ran there, Colby Howard, Gio Ruggiero, William Byron, and now drivers on their way up the ranks like Caden Quappel, Carson Brown, the series points leader, Jade Avedisi, and Spencer Davis, and so many of the others. You want to come see a rising star event. It's certainly going to be next Thursday, May 21st at Hickory Motor Speedway. And Gina Child Knowles is on the profabrication.com hotline. And I've just watched you, go and move all over the track, whether it was hanging banners, whether it was putting food into the refreshment stands, doing about everything, writing press releases. It seems like there's nothing that you aren't touching there at the track. What kind of fun is Hickory Motor Speedway, not only to you, but to the fans that get to come out and see races there?
10: Well, for me personally, I love the track. I'm a seasoned veteran of the sport, and it has one of the best souls that I've been around. I've been around some fantastic tracks. Great team. I love it. And the racing that this track produces, in all honesty, is some of the best I've seen. It can do a lot with the racing and mix them up, and you get guys like the ASA Stars racers. They come at it. They're hungry. They drive aggressive, but drive clean. Man, that makes for a great night of racing. It really does. It's one of my favorite things about Hickory.
2: 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Wow, Steven Nassie, Dawson Sutton, Derek Thorne, Tristan McKee, Matt Craig, the list of drivers that runs in that national tour have all come up through grassroots racing, but now they are just knocking on the door to get out there and show all those NASCAR fans and all the fans that are at Hickory Motor Speedway next Thursday how they're going to move upward, and it should be a great time. 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So next Thursday, certainly going to have a big event type, you know, pricing structure and flavor to it all. But on a regular Saturday night, when somebody wants to come from wherever and go to this historic racetrack, Hickory Motor Speedway, what's that like cost-wise, and what's the show that is typically on any given Saturday there at Hickory?
10: The cost is $14 for an adult ticket. Teens is $12. Senior citizens is $12. And at 12 and under are free. You know, kids 12 and under are free. So it's really an affordable, fun night out, family fun night out. It's great racing. You're typically going to see some late model action. We have some super trucks. Our Leapfrog super trucks run. We've got great street stocks. We have Renegades. We have mini stocks. We have late model stock. Just fantastic racing all the way around. The classes are good. The racers at Hickory have some season to them, and they all drive aggressive, and they all know the track. So it is really good racing. On a night where you've got some meat on the bone, the racing is fantastic. And what I mean by that is you get a good amount of cars, and it produces great racing.
2: Gina Child Knowles from Hickory Motor Speedway chatting with us about the track and all the fun things to do there at Hickory Motor Speedway, especially like we were saying, May 21st will be the big event, the ASA Stars National Tour, which price structure and all that stuff be a little bit different, but the Tar Heel 250 is one of those ones that if you like grassroots racing, you want to see the big names bump and bang and do what it takes to get a victory. I think Thursday night at Hickory is going to be some must-see racing. And Gina on the ProFab hotline, you know, you are a veteran of going to racetracks, and I'm sure that all of us, we all get a little hungry here and there. You know, what's good to eat there at Hickory Motor Speedway? What are you recommending to your friends when they get a little, you know, hunger when they're there at Hickory?
10: Well, you can't go wrong with the loaded fries. When you get there with your date or your kid, order some loaded fries, get you some napkins, and go sit down and go to town on the French fries. They're kind of a guilty pleasure. I eat mine up in the back.
2: Loaded fries. Gina, yes. Giles Knowles on the profabrication.com hotline, you know, letting us inside of her little, you know, secret there about those loaded fries. But, it's always such fun there at Hickory Motor Speedway. How did you've done so much? You've only been there 3 months, but you come with a lot of experience. Well, you know, how'd you get your love for motorsports?
10: I was born into it. Starting with my grandfathers, they both raced. My maternal and paternal grandpas raced, and every male after that, pretty much in my family, raced. So I was at a track. I come from the family of you don't get married on race weekend, you don't have homecoming on weekends, proms, you don't give birth on racing weekends. It's all about racing.
2: Shyle Knowles on the ProFab Hotline, letting us know that this has been a lifelong journey, and she has found a home, and we are lucky in the Hickory Motor Speedway family to have Gina be a part of it, because she has brought something extra special to that racetrack and all the different things that go on, from the fans in the stands, the competitors. The track has got a new person there that has brought something very special. How can fans find out on the internet about the happenings of the track? Where can they go to find out information, social media, things like that?
10: Well, first off, I'm the blessed one. I'm super excited and very, very lucky to be where I'm at this age with the knowledge I have. I'm so excited because I feel the same about all the racers and the fans. They're just tremendous. But you can find us. Almost all of our information, of course, is on social media, on Facebook, Hickory Motor Speedway. And you can go to hickorymotorspeedway.com for racing information as well. But
2: thank you, Gina. Really, we got to go. Appreciate all you have done and brought to Hickory. Fans, stay with us. We'll be right back.
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21: 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So he was definitely the one that I reached out to first.
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5: 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Hey, Taylor, welcome to the show. Sounded like a pretty good little battle with Adam Favors, who's been on the show here before, throughout the race. What was that like leading up to what happened to be a last or close to the finish restart that you finally got him on? How was the back and forth?
0: It was an exciting battle for a couple of laps. We were able to capitalize on the top side and find a different groove that I had not tried all race. So we went to the top of the track and it worked out for us.
5: 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Mideast Modified winner at Natural Bridge Speedway, taking the top route there. Have you heard? There used to be a World of Outlaws announcer that said, on the top side, up where grandma keeps the good stuff. I know why we go for grandma's good stuff, but what made you go up top? Was it your stick person give you a signal? Was it seeing something out there or just maybe trying to do something different to throw something at it? How did you process that?
0: So we had a yellow come out. We were yellow for probably three laps. So I went and checked out different grooves, the middle, the top, and I noticed that it was clean up there, and I figured I'd try it out on the next restart. So that's where I went.
5: And that was the restart that closed the deal out. Am I correct?
0: Yes, sir.
5: Ooh, Taylor Cool. 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So leading into, that final restart, you're searching out there. From what I understand, you probably didn't want to give away your hand. How do you hide what you're looking at? And, what kind of mind games are going on there between you and Favors or whoever, might be starting behind you? What are those moments like before, you finally get set and go back to racing?
0: Yeah, you definitely don't want to show your hand there. I stay behind him when we're traveling around the racetrack under yellow. And on the restart, I chose the outside. He chose the inside. The leader got to choose. So I figured at least get to start on the front row. And that's where I planned on running anyways. So it just kind of worked out for us. And the racetrack was multiple groove of racing. It was really good for us. So you really could go anywhere. I just figured somewhere where I could keep my momentum up would be the best.
5: Well, and she used that momentum to take her all the way to victory lane. Taylor Cool on the ProFabrication.com hotline. Mideast Modified Series Natural Bridge Speedway winner checking in with us after that victory. I kind of did a little bit of looking, and Dirt Modified didn't seem like it was what started Taylor's racing career out. How did you go from being a pavement kart racer in Arizona to now back east here and doing it on the dirt in a modified?
0: Yeah, it seems pretty crazy. I grew up in Arizona, lived there my whole life, and my dad got my brother and I started in asphalt go-karts. We ended up kind of aging out of the class that we ran for a while, and it was getting too expensive, honestly. So dirt racing was the next thing we looked to, and we started in three-quarter mods, which are they're probably half the size of a modified three-quarters, and with a 1,000cc engine in it, that's what I got my start in dirt racing in, and I ended up getting to an IMCA sport mod. I moved to Iowa by myself so I could race there, and I ended up meeting Matt, my car owner. He's now my boyfriend, and I started racing for him, and here we are.
5: A winning driver-owner combination.
2: Now, yeah. The Mideast Modifieds Natural Bridge Speedway. We'll hope that the rest of that combination for you both works out. But Taylor Cool on the profabrication.com hotline has got the steering wheel in her hand and now the trophy to show it off here. How does this trophy go with the old kart trophies? You know, do you put this one up a little higher because now it's a bigger back east mod win, or does some kart race win still hold the top spot in your trophy room?
0: I definitely have my favorites, and this one will be right along with it from go-karts and modified racing.
2: Wow, Taylor Cool on the profabrication.com hotline. Winner of the Mideast Mods at Natural Bridge Speedway. Where do you go, from here? Do you follow the Mideast Mod Tour? Do you start to dabble in dirt late models, come over to pavement? What's kind of the recipe that you're trying to develop?
0: Honestly, for a while, I was just looking for something that would be a good opportunity for me to move forward in racing, and that would be bigger engine, cooler classes, something that you see on TV, dirt late model racing. So for a while, I figured I would just follow the trend, whatever I could get myself into, and now I'm sticking with the modifieds, but I think if our budget allows, we'll look at maybe a bigger class, late model class or something. As far as this year, we're going to stay with the Mideast Modified Tour. They have 5 races left, so it's our plan to hit each of those. And if we're able to, go check out the Midwest again.
2: Wow, go back maybe to Iowa and get some of that Marshalltown, right? Isn't that the
0: yes.
2: Get yep. over there and go after it. Taylor Cool on the profabrication.com hotline, Mideast Modified winner, Natural Bridge Speedway, and really a awesome event out there at Virginia's track at Natural Bridge. So where on the internet can folks start to develop their knowledge of you? You got a website, you got social media. Where do we go to look for you?
0: I am on Facebook and YouTube and Instagram as Taylor Cool Racing. That's where you can find all of my updates every week, almost daily. And we have racing videos on YouTube, which are really fun to watch.
2: Fun to watch and funner now that they're in victory lane, I would imagine. Taylor Cool,
0: yes.
2: Winner at Natural Bridge Speedway, Mideast Modifieds. Follow her on her socials. Go see her at a race, even better, and get to watch this winning driver compete for the Mideast Modified Series title. Taylor, thanks for joining us. Fans, stay with us. We'll be right back with more.
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1: And just like that, we've narrowed the field to 10 songs with a shot at taking country music's checkered flag this week. Still ahead, we'll hear from Eric Church, Keith Urban, and Miranda Lambert. Plus, what's the ideal fast food plate for our NASCAR legend? Courtesy of the Ask Kyle Anything mailbag, as Kyle Petty's Back Then Again Country Countdown continues the race for number one in 10 seconds.
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4: 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Kim Kardashian and Kanye West had the most talked about wedding of the year.
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0: Buckled in tight with the NASCAR legend, we're Charlie and Debbie, kicking off our top 10 with a song that would turn out to be Jake Owens' third career number one. This week in 2014, Beachin' is up two from 12 to 10 on Kyle Petty's Back Then Again Country Countdown with Charlie and Debbie.

0: as much grief as we give this guy for hating everything, we must give Kevin John Coyne of Country Universe his moment in the sun when he does like something. He gave this song an A-minus grade, comparing its production to U2's With or Without You, and describing it as well-written and nuanced as Eric Church laments the memories of a small town that have been tainted by the absence of a loved one. After reaching the top of the chart, this week in 2014, Give Me Back My Hometown continues its slide back down, falling from 5 to 9.
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3: You can always reach out to the Ask Kyle Anything mailbag at backthenagain@goprn.com. This week, Alex in Chattanooga, Tennessee writes, Kyle, I came across a story online last weekend that described, and I'm quoting now, America's ideal fast food plate. It is a Burger King burger or Chick-fil-A sandwich paired with McDonald's fries and nuggets and washed down with a soda or a Dairy Queen milkshake.
4: Wow.
3: Obviously, no one not making a TikTok would drive through all these places to create such a meal. But if you could make your fantasy, your ideal fast food meal, what would it be?
4: Well, that meal right there would be welcome to the 21,000 calorie happy meal of the day right there.
0: You That's know a what big mean? One.
4: Okay, so here is my fast food meal is it's always going to be pizza.
0: Mm-hmm.
4: And I don't know why there's not a fast food pizza place.
0: Exactly.
4: I have thought about this. I have spent hours on a motorcycle thinking about pizza. Do you know how you take a slice of pizza, a pie, a slice of the pie, and a lot of people, especially up north, they'll fold it.
3: Uh-huh. Right.
4: You fold it and eat it that way. So why not have little, like, 4 or 5 inch personal pan pizzas that you just fold like a taco and eat them in a drive-thru? Why don't we have that? Why doesn't somebody have drive-thru pizza joints where you just drive-thru, you get a piece of pie, and your own? Because pizza would be my, with a Coca-Cola, of course, but that's my drive-thru.
0: That might be your next chapter. You can
4: invent
0: that.
4: Chapter 15. Welcome to Pie in the Sky with Kyle.
0: I like it. Well, thanks for the question, Alex. Again, reach out anytime to Ask Kyle. That email address, backthenagain@goprn.com, or DM us on Instagram at KP Country Countdown.
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3: Up from 10 this week in 2014, it's a song about two young lovers who are arrested when trespassing together, and they find love while secured at the back of a police cruiser. Here's Keith Urban and Cop Car, number 8 on Kyle Petty's Back Then Again Country Countdown.

0: boy meets girl, boy gets arrested with girl, boy falls in love with girl while incarcerated. It's a classic American love story, really. Keith Urban and Cop Car, number 8 this week in 2014.
1: One more musical lap in the books, one more closer to number 1 this week. And when we return, a song from Justin Moore destined to be his 4th career number 1 as Kyle Petty's Backed In Again Country Countdown with Charlie and Debbie rolls on.
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24: 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We're back underway on Kyle Petty's Back Then Again Country Countdown.
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0: its way to number one. 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
1: Our next song makes reference to pocket watches, payphones, radios, and sending letters in the mail as examples of everyday things that have since been phased out by newer technology. Now, if memory serves, your dad is a collector of pocket watches. What's the oldest or coolest one that he has?
2: So I do not know what the oldest is. I really don't, because they go way, way back. Yeah. And the one that I think is the coolest is gotta be like early, way back before when they had sundials you wore on your watch, on your wrist. Or so, because this is it. It is about as big around as a tennis ball. Circumference wise, you know what I mean? Yeah. And it's about as thick as, like, it's probably about an inch thick.
1: It's really thick.
0: It's like
2: really
0: a hockey puck.
2: Yeah, it really is. It's like, it's almost like, and it traces the stages of the moon, the phases of the moon. So they come across it. There's a piece behind the face that rotates, so you know when it's a quarter moon and all this stuff. But here's the kicker: you wind it with a key.
1: It has a key wind.
2: You have to open the front like you would a grandfather clock, and you wind it with a key, and you wind the chain, and then it runs. And it is the coolest thing. And I always looked at that watch from when I was a little boy, and the first thing I would always think of was, I would have lost the watch. How do I keep up with the key? Do you know what I mean?
1: No chance.
2: How do you keep up with the key?
1: No chance.
2: You know what I mean? Because, I mean, it is such a fascinating piece of engineering and equipment. It's the coolest watch he has.
0: Yeah, it really is cool. Nominated for 2 Grammy Awards for Best Country Solo Performance and Best Country Song, Miranda Lambert holds steady at number 6 this week in 2014 with Automatic on Kyle Petty's Back Then Again Country Countdown with Charlie and Debbie.

0: ongoing quest to bring you critical reviews that didn't age well, Dan McIntosh of Rough Stock called the song dull and generic, writing that it's the sort of lyric that only seems to make sense in romantic comedy movies, but rarely rings true in life. It's a familiar, overused plot that just doesn't resonate as reality. Beat of the Music, of course, would reach the top of the chart, and Brett Eldridge would win the CMA Award for Best New Artist. This week in 2014, the song checks in at number 5 on Kyle Petty's Backed In Again Country Countdown with Charlie and Debbie.
1: Your son-in-law, Randy Montana, is a songwriter, as is his father, Billy. You're a third-generation race car driver. Outside of a race car, has there been a collaboration or project you've done with your dad that you both looked at each other and said, man, that was fun?
2: No. How about that? I don't think we've ever done anything outside of a race car. So, because the one thing that I remember doing with my dad that we had more fun doing, we did a commercial for ESPN. And when they were doing
0: One of the famous ESPN commercials.
2: No. We didn't do that kind. Oh, okay. In the building. We did it in the race car. And I am driving, we filmed it in a race car, and I'm driving the race car, and they show some race action, and I'm driving the thing, and all of a sudden, he pops up like he's in the back seat and starts telling me how to drive. And it's called Backseat Driver.
1: Oh, that's great.
2: And we had so much fun because we really didn't have a script, and he would just rattle off stuff. Little did I know, he was really telling me how to drive. He wasn't just doing it for show. He was telling me what I was supposed to. But it was so much fun to do it. And it was a funny commercial at the time to have Richard Petty in the back seat of a race car, which has no back seat, but just laying back there telling me how to drive.
3: Number 4.
0: Back to business with our number 4 song this week in 2014. It's a collaboration between songwriting father, Red Akins, and singer son, Thomas Rhett. Falling from 1 to 4, this is

0: Here's an accolade you don't hear every day. That song was among those criticized in Maddie and Tay's Girl in a Country Song. Thomas Rhett and Get Me Some of That, number four this week in 2014.
1: The white flag is out and we're three wide heading into the final turn. Who will take that trip into country music's victory lane? The answer is next as Cal Petty's Backed In Again Country Countdown with Charlie and Debbie races to the finish.
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12: 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Number three.

0: getting closer to its peak at number one. This week in 2014, Luke Bryan and Play It Again rises from 4 to 3 on Kyle Petty's Back Then Again Country Countdown with Charlie and Debbie.
1: In a life filled with moments of I'll try anything, when was the last time you did something for the first time and immediately said, God, I can't wait to do this again?
2: So a couple of years ago, and it's crazy, but a couple of years ago, we went to England. My dad and I and Morgan went. We went to England to the Goodwood Festival. It's the Goodwood Festival of Speed. And they have cars from all over the world and drivers from all over the world. But it was the first time that I ever got to drive my favorite car in the world, my dad's Superbird. And you, through the festival, you run it up the driveway, you run it up the racetrack to the top of the hill. And I'll never forget the first time I sat in that car and cranked it and got to drive it at speed from the bottom of the hill to the top of the hill. I'm like, I would do this every day. If I own this car, I would drive this car every day. And that's one thing I can't wait for the opportunity to go back. Hopefully they'll invite us back someday, but I can't wait to do that again.
0: Speaking of doing it again, we're not done with Luke Bryan this week in 2014. Here he is teaming up with Florida Georgia Line for the group's This Is How We Roll. It's number 2 on Kyle Petty's Back Then Again Country Countdown with Charlie and Debbie.

0: Nothing I love more than a music video grounded in reality. In this one, a biker named Kenny loses a bet and has to jump a tree. He fails, resulting in his dirt bike being stuck in the tree. When he and other men are found stranded by Florida Georgia Line and Luke Bryan as a result of the aforementioned failed dirt bike trick, they're invited to join in a party in the back of their semi-truck, which is revealed throughout the video to consist of dancing women and beer. It's the kind of thing that happens all the time, really. This week in 2014, This Is How We Roll holds steady at number two for FGL and Luke Bryan on Kyle Petty's Back Then Again Country Countdown with Charlie and Debbie.
1: I came across a Twitter post that asked if people would hold the door open regardless of age, sex, color, bank balance, or religion. And the post quickly gathered over 2,800 likes and 86,000 views in just a few hours. Most of the replies affirmed yes, citing lessons from parents like, "That's how my father raised me," or calling it common courtesy. Nothing makes me smile more than when we see our son holding the door or just being polite and courteous for perfect strangers. The three of us are old school in that respect. So when was the last time you smiled at your boys displaying the behavior that you've modeled for them?
2: I will say that Overton is really, really polite with holding doors and doing stuff like that. I am blown away by a seven-year-old that will wait and see somebody coming 15 feet away, not just blast through the door. So he's pretty good about that. They are all really good at saying yes, sir, no, sir, yes, ma'am, no, ma'am. I you don't know how much I appreciate that. But I smile bigger watching them display their love of motorcycles when we're out in the front yard and they're racing and they're running at each other. That's when I smile the biggest, because I'm like, that's my boys right there. Get her done.
0: Rising from three this week is the 33rd single of Rascal Flatts' career, taking the top spot on our countdown this week in 2014. This is Rewind, number one on Kyle Petty's Back Then Again Country Countdown with Charlie and Debbie. With

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0: There's Ricky Skaggs and Heartbroke here on our Country Music Weekend get-together. In the category of Songwriter of the Year, the nominees at this year's ACMs are Jesse Joe Dillon, Ashley Gourley, Charlie Handsome, Chase McGill, and Blake Pendergrass. Songwriter of the Year most likely is going to be decided on who had the most hits with Morgan Wallen. While I'm just half joking, quite literally all five of these writers scored major rights on Wallen's I'm the Problem. Don't believe me? Just listen. Jesse Joe Dillon, Lies, Lies, Lies, and If You Were Mine. Ashley Gourley, Love Somebody. Charlie Handsome, What I Want, Love Somebody, I Got Better, Superman, and Miami. Chase McGill, 20 Cigarettes, I Got Better, Skull, Chevy, and Browning, Miami, and Missing. And Blake Pendergrass for 20 Cigarettes, I Got Better, Just In Case, Superman, TN, Don't We, Miami, number 3 and number 7. Truly hard to ignore Pendergrass's influence on Morgan Wallen's record-breaking album. So I think he's probably going to be given the award by the ACMs. But what about Jesse Joe Dillon? Man, she's everywhere.
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6: I've been living with bipolar disorder for over 30 years. I play Sonny Corrientos on General Hospital, and he happens to have bipolar. 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When I first got into acting, people had told me not to talk about being bipolar. 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I got a letter from a boy. He said that by reading what I wrote, it helped him deal. 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I'm proud to be bipolar, and I couldn't say that before. My advice to anybody struggling, don't hold it in. 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You go through the darkness, and you get to the light. You will be better because of it.
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There's Dan Seals. Bombay Beat's got that good timing here on our country music weekend. In the Artist Songwriter of the Year category at this year's ACMs, Luke Combs and Riley Green, Ella Langley, Megan Maroney, and Morgan Wallen. It's the newest award from the ACMs, the Artist Songwriter, undoubtedly one of the most interesting and important categories. It is, as it implies, it rewards the biggest stars who actually write their own songs, something that's not always guaranteed in Nashville. Although I think all five artists have an argument here. I see it coming down to Riley Green and Ella Langley. Their solo pen hits like Don't Mind If I Do, Jesus Saves, and Worst Way. I think Riley might have a leg up here. But with Ella co-writing the massive hit, Choosing Texas, Be Her, and Weren't for the Wind, I see her taking home another award in what's primed to be a big night for Ella Langley at this year's ACM Awards this Sunday night. On Prime Video, it's also on Twitch, and you don't have to be a Prime member to get the show. You just got to sign up.

0: Here's Mindy McCready with 10,000 Angels here on our Country Music Weekend get-together. I'm Doyle King. We'll be right back. I've got another Texas-sized music set to get started for you, and Hank Jr. kicks that off next.
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0: There's Shenandoah with Sunday in the South here on our Country Music Saturday get together. My Facebook post today features 7 brand new songs. 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On Facebook. 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

There's Clint Black with Nobody's Home there on our Country Music Weekend. Looking at country music history, let's go back to 1967. While he was working at Capitol Recording Studio in Hollywood, Glenn Campbell recorded Gentle on My Mind, a song written by John Hartford and arranged by Leon Russell. The song went on to win 4 Grammys the following year, and it became the theme to his television variety show, the Glenn Campbell Good Time Hour, between 1969 and 1972. And in 1993, Johnny Cash started 4 days of recording in Rick Rubin's living room in Los Angeles, backed only by his own guitar. This was the very start of the sessions for his forthcoming American Recordings album.

was a lonely night in August. She was sitting at the end of the bar when I saw her. And with a little wine and a little time, she would be a prize to win.

0: It's Mark Wills with Back at One. Well, one you just kind of want to sing along with there. Well, that wraps it up for my time with you. I hope you enjoyed the show today. We'll be back tomorrow with more ACM talk and run down the rest of the artists that are going to be on the show tomorrow night vying for their ACM award. Prime Video is where you can watch on Twitch and Amazon Prime. They'll be streaming. You can sign up and then cancel. I think, or you may just be able to sign up and get the show. I'm not sure exactly how it works because, I'm a Prime member and I use Amazon all the time. Anyway, I got Joe DiMassina coming up. She's going to kick off a nice long Texas size music set. That comes your way next.
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Where's Dave and Sugar and the Queen of the Silver Dollar? And I think she moonlights at the other place over at the Golden Horseshoe. Hey, how are you doing? We've got Classic Country, you and I. And right now, we get things moving along with George Strait.

0: Thinking About You. Mrs. Garth Brooks there, Tricia Yearwood, and Thinking About You. It is Lou Jones here. I wonder if she hates it when us radio guys introduce her that way. She hasn't said anything about it, at least. Coming up, Brooks and Dunn, if you will keep it right here where you have it.
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Someone could lose a heart. I'm trying to think where I was in early 1982. Wherever it was, I was playing that song on the radio. That is for sure. Big song of his went number one that year. Tim McGraw is on the way if you will keep it right here.

0: It is Clay Walker and Who Needs You, Baby? Nah, never. Huh? Reba McEntire before that and One Promise Too Late. We also heard from Tim McGraw and My Next 30 Years. It is Lou Jones here. You can catch up with Clay Walker, by the way, if you happen to be in Middleton, Illinois, for the Ford County Fair. That'll be on the 13th of June performance that he'll do. Kathy Matea is coming up next. Keep it right here.
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1: A one, a two, a one, two, three, go!

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Welcome in. It is Lou Jones with great classic country. Lots of it right here. Got a whole hour's worth.

0: Bottle Ray, an ode to a car, the little red rodeo made by Isuzu from 1998 till about 2004. Hey, it's Lou Jones. Thank you for joining me. I've got the best in classic country, including one by Vince Gill. That's right after this.
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0: Rodney Crowell wrote that song for Waylon Jennings. I Ain't Living Long Like This went number one for both of them back in 1980. Lou Jones here with Wynonna Judd on the way, if you will keep it right where you have it.
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0: Well, that song was part of his build-up heading to a number one song, which he did later. That one came in like number six back in 1995. David Lee Murphy, Murphy's Law kicking in right there, and Party Crowd. Merle Haggard before that, and A Friend in California, and Winona Judd, and I Saw the Light. Lou Jones here with Alabama coming up next. Keep it right here.
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stayed at number two for 2 weeks from the man who's won more CMA awards than any other male artist in history. 27, in fact, and counting for Vince Gill on Retro Country USA. Big Steve here with you, and Trisha Yearwood found herself at number two in 1993 and was blocked from number one by George Strait's Heartland. Oh, and another fun fact, in the video, you'll spy a, before he was famous, Matthew McConaughey playing the Joe in question in Walk Away.

0: in a week or two, peaked at number two in 92 for Diamond Rio. This is Retro Country USA. I'm your weekly host, Big Steve Kelly from the Kelly Ranch Studios. And that same year, Tanya Tucker got held up at number two with approximately and appropriately two sparrows in a hurricane.
1: She

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Billy Ray Cyrus on Retro Country USA. I'm Big Steve with you here, and we're looking at the silver medalist this weekend. Those are the songs that only made it to number two. And in 1994, Colin Ray released this song about recovery and sobriety, and it became a staple at AA meetings across the country. Here's Little Rock on Retro Country USA.

Big Steve Kelly here in the air chair. This song was inspired by a series of Geritol commercials in the 70s with a tagline, "My wife, I think I'll keep her." Here's Mary Chapin Carpenter with "He Thinks He'll Keep Her." She

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8: I've been living with bipolar disorder for over 30 years. I play Sonny Corentos on General Hospital, and he happens to have bipolar. It's a lot of highs and lows, racing thoughts. You can live a productive life, I have. When I first got into acting, people had told me not to talk about being bipolar. And of course, I was young, and I listened. When I got General Hospital, I just thought I would do an interview. I got a letter from a boy. He said that by reading what I wrote, it helped him deal. And then I decided at that point, I will not shut up, and I haven't shut up for over 30 years. I'm proud to be bipolar, and I couldn't say that before. My advice to anybody struggling, don't hold it in. Talk to a therapist. You go through the darkness, and you get to the light. You will be better because of it.
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There's cutting horse competitor Clay Walker with Hypnotize the Moon, a number two song in 1996. I'm Big Steve Kelly on Retro Country USA, and after putting 11 number one songs on the charts, Brooks and Dunn stalled out at number two in 1997 with this one and stayed there for 2 weeks. He's Got You on Retro Country USA.

0: Martina McBride on Retro Country USA with her very first big hit. I'm Big Steve Kelly, and after a quick break, I'm going to come right back with more Silver Medalist.
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Big Steve Kelly now in a band that started out as a road band for David Allan Coe and Johnny Paycheck. 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

Country USA. I'm your weekly host, Big Steve Kelly from the Kelly Ranch Studios. And before he was a country hitmaker, Hal Ketchum was a master carpenter and furniture maker. And back in 1991, Reba McEntire kept Past the Point of Rescue away from number one with her smash, Is There Life Out There? And before Henry Paul was the lead singer of Blackhawk, he was the founder of the southern rock band The Outlaws. Here's Henry with Blackhawk and Every Once in a While.